degrees tonight, and then tomorrow, chance of frost and fog in the early morning, partly cloudy in 13. Saturday becoming cloudy, top of 13. And for the first day of Sheepvention on Sunday, partly cloudy with showers in the afternoon and evening and a top of 14. Today, Hamilton expecting a top of 11. For Casterton, Portland and the coast, a top of 12. And right now, thanks to Harvey Norman Hamilton, it's currently 8 degrees. It's Caught With You on Mix. And, you know, when I give you a weather update, I don't ask an AI program to do it for me. I don't watch a few videos on TikTok and then claim to be a weather expert. I get the qualified experts at BOM to give me the best advice. And today, I'm at Groves Real Estate for the exact same reason, to get the best advice from the experts in real estate. 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

Carly Rae Jespin says, call me maybe. Groves Real Estate say, call us definitely. And that's where I am bringing you your all-hit workday right through until 1 o'clock today as we ask the experts here at Groves Real Estate everything you've ever wanted to know about local real estate. So whether you're buying, selling, renting, investing, we are covering it all here on Mix FM. And we're starting with the boss. Sam Groves is coming up straight after Bibi Rexha, but the latest from Somber for you now on the Western District's Mix FM.

0: Phoebe Rexha, New Religion on the Western District's Mix FM. It's caught here live from Groves Real Estate. And with me right now is Sam Groves. He's been with Groves Real Estate for nearly a decade now, Sam. Is that right?
1: Yeah, that's right. Nearly coming up 10 years. Yeah.
0: Yep. And you've now stepped into Dad's footsteps and you're director.
1: Yeah, that's right. Took over as director from Dad last year. So it's been just over 12 months now in the position. And yeah, very exciting.
0: Yeah, well, you've been living and breathing the local Hamilton real estate market, like I said, for nearly 10 years, but you've also got an amazing team here at Groves Real Estate. Can you tell me a little bit more about your expert team?
1: Oh, it's a great crew we've got here, a team of locals who've got all the knowledge in the local real estate market, and they're all here today to help us out.
0: Yep, and I love the post that you've put up on Facebook, getting people to submit their questions in, because I'm sure you get a lot of questions that come through, whether people bump into you down the street or they're emailing or messaging you on Facebook, and what a great way to answer them all at once, really.
1: Yeah, we thought it was a great idea. We obviously get a lot of questions flood in on a daily basis about real estate, so we thought we'd jump on air and maybe answer a few more and see if we can help some people out that way.
0: Yeah, absolutely. And look, and it might just be that you've never even thought about a question, but then you hear it and you're like, hey, yeah, I did always want to know that. Or it might actually spark someone's idea to start investing or sell their home, or it might help them prepare their home for sale. So I think this is absolutely awesome. And coming up in just a tick, we're going to get your property management team, which is Jess and Georgia, and talk about everything rentals.
1: Great, fantastic.
0: Sounds like a plan. Caught here at Groves Real Estate. And if you do have a question, feel free to jump on their Facebook page and ask them anytime, or pop in and see the team in Grey Street.
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0: Ray, where is my husband? It's Caught with you on Mix FM's All Hit Workday, and I am at Groves Real Estate where they're answering your questions. They put a post up on Facebook saying, ask us anything, and you did. And so I've got property management team with me right now. I've got Jess and Georgia. Now, Jess, we've had a question coming in from someone that's asking, why is it so hard to find a rental property? Great question.
1: That is a fantastic question. So here in Hamilton, we have so many new people moving to Hamilton, so high demand, and we have limited property supply at the moment. So, and we have competitive prices as well. So, yeah.
0: Simple case of, supply and demand, which does make it hard if you are lining up for a rental. So if you are thinking about selling or perhaps renting your property out, well, now's the chance to talk to the team. And Georgia, I know there's a lot of laws and regulations out there. I mean, it's mind-boggling for someone like me, but I've got a question that's come through that says, it seems like all the new laws and regulations are in favour of the tenants. Is it actually worth renting my property out?
2: Yeah, absolutely. There's so many great tenants out there that your property can be a great investment. If you've got a quality home, you get quality tenants. We go through all our tenants thoroughly, so we make sure that anyone moving into your property is going to make it definitely worth it.
0: Yeah. And if you've got questions about those laws and regulations, especially as things change, I mean, you guys are all over that, right?
2: Yeah, definitely. We can help you out, make you feel secure in putting your property out there on the market for renters to move into.
0: Yep, excellent. So if you've got any questions about property management, whether you're on the renting side or whether you are a landlord and investor, come and see the team at Groves Real Estate. You can jump online, you can jump on their Facebook page, or you can drop in and see them in Grey Street in Hamilton.
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0: They're like, hey, I love it, I love it, I love it. It's music that makes you feel good on Mix FM, and I am coming to you from Groves Real Estate, where the team is answering your questions. Now, the director, Sam Groves, he's told us all about his amazing team, and we have had some fantastic questions from renters, from investors, that the phenomenal property management team, Georgia and Jess, have answered. And we've got plenty more questions to come here on Mix FM, and we're going to get to them all. It's coming at you after 11 o'clock. We'll get the latest in local news and weather. 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
3: Western District Chamber members are being invited to attend the organisation's annual general meeting next month. 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Southern Grampian Shire Council have announced a number of road closures ahead of Sheepvention. Pat Gordon reports.
7: The road closures will take place from 6am Sunday through until 7pm on Monday. A full list of closures can be found at the Southern Grampians Shire Council Facebook page. 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
3: In sport, Football Victoria Southwest men's competition on Sunday, Warrnambool Rangers Blue take on Port Ferry SC, while Hamilton play host to Warrnambool Rangers Teal. 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
0: Your four-day forecast for Western Victoria. A cloudy one today, a shower or two and light winds, getting down to a low of 2 degrees tonight. And then tomorrow we might see some frost and fog in the early morning. Partly cloudy overall with a top of 13 for Saturday, partly cloudy in 13. And then for Sheepvention on Sunday, partly cloudy. We might see a shower in the afternoon and evening and a top of 14 degrees. Today, Hamilton heading for a max of 11. For Casterton, Portland and the coast, a top of 12 degrees. And right now, thanks to Harvey Norman Hamilton, it is 9 degrees. It's your all-hit workday with Court here on Mix, and we are spending part of our workday, at least, at Groves Real Estate, answering your questions about buying, selling, renting, investing and everything else in between. More from Groves in just a sec. Here's Yes Boone.

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1: Look, if you had one shot or one opportunity to seize everything you ever wanted in one moment, would you capture it?

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My name's Court, and today I've joined the team at Groves Real Estate. I'm not joining the team as in becoming a real estate, working in real estate, but the team are answering your questions from Facebook. I'm just here to help facilitate that. So if you're ready to sell, or even if you're just curious to know how to get the best price for your home, because let's face it, we all want to get the maximum amount we possibly can, we're going to catch up with Sonia in four hits time and get some amazing advice. We're going to hit the runway now with Lady Gaga. Keep it on Mix.

0: Danielle Smith. Nice to meet you on Mix. It's Court here from Groves Real Estate as they answer your questions that have come through their Facebook page. And now we're talking about selling homes, or most importantly, what do you do before you sell your home? I've got Sonia with me. Sonia, you're out there. You're helping sellers get their properties ready. So you certainly know your stuff and you're perfectly poised to answer this one that's come through. And someone said, how can I increase the value of my home before selling?
1: It's a good question. I think the most important thing is to make a good first impression. Mm-hmm. So you really want it to look its best in the sales photos online. So just little things like declutter, removing personal items, photos, that sort of thing.
0: Yep.
1: And then any minor repairs. So if you've got leaking taps or loose handles or holes in walls, just things like that.
0: Yeah, because I guess when people do walkthroughs and that kind of stuff, you know, they test out things and listen out for creaky cupboards.
1: That's
0: and that
1: exactly
0: sort of
1: right.
0: thing. Yeah, and that also applies to, you know, your curb appeal as well. You want to make sure that, you know, you've pulled a few weeds and that sort of thing.
1: Yeah, nice garden, nice, neat, tidy. It all helps.
0: So in terms of that, we've got another one that's come through. Should I renovate before I sell or lease my property? I mean, there's a difference between a lick of paint and doing a massive wall rebuild. So should you get all of those things done?
1: No, you're right. I think not necessarily. I think you probably need to be quite careful about overcapitalising. Mm-hmm. So just keep it basic, like maybe a nice coat of white paint to freshen it up, but I wouldn't go and do a major kitchen renovation because the buyer might not like it. They might pull it straight out.
0: Yeah, but in some cases, it might be worth doing one particular renovation. So would you be able to give someone a bit of guidance on what it might be worth giving a bit of a facelift to and what might be worth just leaving?
1: Yeah, definitely. That we're always happy to come out and have a look at the property and personalise the advice.
0: Yep, which is exactly what you need. I mean, yeah, this is sort of a bit of a blanket approach, but of course, if you want to know the specifics, yeah, get a free appraisal and come and check it out.
1: Absolutely, get us around.
0: Awesome. We'll get in touch with Sonia. She certainly knows her stuff here at Groves Real Estate. We'll be answering more questions. We'll talk rural properties with Sam in just a tick.
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4: Gambling scams are exploding across Australia, with new data revealing a massive 927% surge in fake betting sites and phony bonus offers during the first half of this year. According to the latest threat report from cybersecurity firm Gen, scammers are getting smarter by creating convincing fake ads that mirror the real promotions Aussies see every day online. Overall, scam activity jumped 32%, with fake online stores and tech support scams also on the rise. Experts warn criminals are increasingly blending into trusted everyday digital spaces. 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

0: Pink Panther is teaming up with Zara Larson at Stateside on the Western District's Mix FM. I'm live from Groves Real Estate in Hamilton, where they are answering your real estate questions. I've got Sam Groves back with me. Sam, we've got one that's come through from someone that's asking if rural properties are still in demand.
1: Yeah, rural properties are always in really high demand. It has been a tough couple of seasons with the drought here in the district, but it's going to be a great season coming up with all the rain we've had, and I think we're going to see some really good results.
0: Yep, and speaking of rural properties and farmland and whatnot, we've got Sheep Venture in a couple of days, so are you guys going to be there?
1: Yeah, we'll be there on Monday. Our crew will head up for the day, so if you see us there, grab us and have a chat, and we'll try and help you out with all your real estate needs.
0: Yep, fantastic. And who knows, you might even talk to one farmer that's ready to lease some land and then be able to line them up with one that's ready to rent it out.
1: Yeah, hopefully.
0: All right, no worries. Well, if you've got any questions regarding rural properties, regarding buying, selling, renting, the whole lot, we are answering your questions right here at Groves Real Estate. And if you've got a burning question and a really specific one that maybe you want answered, we hopefully can get to it. So make sure you send them a message on Facebook at Groves Real Estate, or even drop in and see the team on Grey Street.
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13: I'm Daniel Brewer with your local news and sport. Agricultural groups across the region will be keen to meet with Ben Carroll as they negotiate a long list of grievances. Victorian Farmers Federation President Ryan Milgate says it's possible there could be a bush backlash on election day.
14: What we're seeing a lot of the early polling now is suggesting that One Nation has got a lot of support. What is very, very clear is that they've lost touch with the voters.
13: Moyenshire Council has completed a comprehensive audit of township entry and locality signage, identifying priority upgrades. In sport, South West District Football and Netball League Reserves football getting underway from 12:45 on Saturday. The match of the round is Tirandurra at home against Dartmoor. That's the latest local news and sport.
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0: Your four-day forecast for Western Victoria. Cloudy today. We may still see a shower or two and light winds, getting down to a low of 2 degrees tonight. Tomorrow, chance of frost and fog early on in the morning. Partly cloudy overall with a top of 13. For Saturday, becoming cloudy, 13. And then on Sunday, for Sheepvention, partly cloudy, although we might get a shower in the afternoon and evening after a top of 14 degrees. Today, Hamilton expecting a top of 11. For Casterton, Portland and the coast, a top of 12. And we haven't quite got there yet. Right now, thanks to Harvey Norman Hamilton, it is currently 9 degrees in Hamilton. It's 11 in Portland. And for the next hour here on Mix, we are playing nothing but old school hits, but we are also answering your real estate questions with the amazing team at Groves Real Estate. Buying, selling, renting, investing, we're getting to them all. But right now it's Creed with My Sacrifice.

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1: From 1998, it's Tupac's Changes on Mix FM's Old School Lunch. It's Court here, and we are hanging out with the team at Groves Real Estate. They're answering your questions, and I've been saving one in particular for Sonia. I'm going to put her on the spot for a question or two just after Robbie Williams. Turn this one up. It's White Stripes and Seven Nation Army.

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0: Robbie Williams, let me entertain you on Mix FM's Old School Lunch. We're at Groves Real Estate where they're answering your questions that have come through their Facebook page. I've got Sonia back with me. Sonia, I've got one here and I'm not quite sure how to, honestly, what it's asking. It just says city/country. So take that how you will.
1: This question came through our Instagram and I was actually really excited by it. City or country? I think the answer is both. And I think that's why I'm so passionate about Hamilton and the beautiful town we live in, because we have the best of both worlds. I think we have such good options for schooling and healthcare, a lot of great facilities and clubs. But we have the country atmosphere, like we're very close to the mountains. People will say g'day down the street. I love Hamilton. It's a great place to live.
0: Yeah, I fully agree. And I think this applies as well, whether you're looking at buying and living or investing. Like that's, we really do have the best of both worlds. We've got another one that's come through that says, do I really need to spend thousands styling my house for sale?
1: Not at all. I think the base, I think basic is good. Mm-hmm. As long as it's clean and uncluttered. Plants are good. I think indoor plants are always nice. A little bit of an artwork, but don't go over the top.
0: Yeah, okay, fantastic. And then I've just got one more, and I love this. Is now a good time to sell?
1: Now is a very good time to sell. We always say that Sheepvention is the start of things really picking up in the lead up to spring.

0: Lovely, sun will be shining. So, yeah, very good time to sell.
1: Okay, so if you've if that's planted some ideas of, well, maybe we could see what the house might be worth, maybe it's worth getting an appraisal, then stop the saying maybe and just have a chat with the team at Groves Real Estate and get that process started. Get in touch with the team. 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Sonia, thank you so much.
0: Thank you.
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0: It's your old school lunch on Mix with Backstreet Boys and everybody live from Groves Real Estate. They're answering your questions, although it is about time for us to wrap things up. We've answered quite a few. I've got Sam Groves back with me. Sam, there was just a couple of questions I've got that I really wanted to get answered. One coming through, what's the biggest mistake people make when buying a home?
1: Yeah, we talk about this a lot in our office, and we think that a lot of the times not buying can sometimes be the biggest mistake that people make. When you've got an opportunity to buy the house that you like or the house that you're after, you really should jump on it. Instead of procrastinating or haggling over price, sometimes you can miss out on your home. A lot of people wait around for that perfect property that may never come on the market. So I think it's really important to get in and buy a property.
0: Well, they say that, you know, you regret the things that you didn't do rather than the things that you did. So, I mean, that makes perfect sense.
1: Yep.
0: And to wrap things up today here at Groves Real Estate, Sam, if you could give people one final piece of real estate advice, what would that be?
1: I think trust your gut. This is a great community. Hamilton's a great place to live. If you work here, if you send your kids to school here, you know how great it is. I think drown out all the outside noise and get in and buy a property here in Hamilton.
0: Yep, absolutely. And that's why it's great to come in and talk to the team here at Groves, because you've been living and breathing this local real estate market for generations, really, for such a long time. And, you know, you don't need to look on the net or trust AI's advice, because it's not necessarily applicable to our region, correct?
1: Yeah, absolutely. We have our own little bubble here in Hamilton, and it's such a great community and a really great market to buy into.
0: And same deal when you see news reports coming through talking about real estate in the cities, you know, Melbourne and Sydney, that doesn't necessarily mean that things are happening the same here in Hamilton.
1: No, it almost has no effect to us really, which is great, yeah.
0: Yep, so that's why you come and ask the experts, which we've been doing today here on Mix FM. But if you've got any questions that we haven't managed to get through, make sure you pop in and see the team or ask them a question on Facebook.
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0: 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In local news, Victoria's first case of bird flu has been recorded from a bird that was found in Portland. 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
14: I'm Daniel Brewer with your local news and sport. Agriculture Victoria have confirmed the detection of H5N1 in a single greater crested tern, which was found in Portland and reported on Tuesday. The same species has recently been involved in several detections in South Australia. With sheep venture on this Sunday and Monday, Southern Grampian Shire Council have announced a number of road closures will be taking place. Pat Gordon reports.
15: The road closures will take place from 6 a.m. Sunday through until 7 p.m. on Monday. A full list of closures can be found at the Southern Grampians Shire Council Facebook page. Pat Gordon, Ace Radio.
14: In sport, Football Victoria South West men's competition, Warrnambool Rangers Blue take on Port Ferry SC, while Hamilton play host to Warrnambool Rangers Teal. That's the latest local news and sport.
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3: Your 4-day forecast for Western Victoria. A shower or two expected through your Thursday. Tomorrow, partly cloudy conditions with a slight chance of morning fog at a top of 13 degrees. On Saturday, becoming cloudy, light winds, morning fog and a top of 13 once again. And on Sheep Pension Sunday, a shower or two into the afternoon and evening with a top of 14.
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Tommy Federa. It's Mix FM, music that makes you feel good all across the Western District and everywhere you go on the listener app. It's Josh back once again in the captain's chair. Big hits on the way. Got some Timberland coming up in the next 5 minutes. Let's hit this from Ariana. I hate that I made you love me. It's got a vibe to it. Play it for you now. You're on Mix.

0: Emma. Maybe you could shiver just a little bit with Shivers and Shudders. It's Fuel on Mix FM. Shivers and Shudders, yes, we are running the competition. You could win yourself a $500 travel voucher, all thanks to Hello World Portland. 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Take a good photo of the Western District in its absolute glory during winter. We all know this is one beautiful area when it comes to getting nice and chilly. So why don't you get around it? You can win yourself a travel voucher to maybe somewhere a little bit warmer, hey? And of course, it is all thanks to Beds of Portland. Get around it.
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13: I'm Daniel Brewer with your local news and sport. Agriculture Victoria have confirmed the detection of H5N1 in a single greater crested tern, which was found in Portland and reported on Tuesday. The same species has recently been involved in several detections in South Australia. With Sheepvention on this Sunday and Monday, Southern Grampian Shire Council have announced a number of road closures will be taking place. Pat Gordon reports.
14: The road closures will take place from 6 a.m. Sunday through until 7 p.m. on Monday. A full list of closures can be found at the Southern Grampians Shire Council Facebook page. 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
13: In sport, Football Victoria South West men's competition, Warrnambool Rangers Blue take on Port Ferry SC, while Hamilton play host to Warrnambool Rangers Teal. That's the latest local news and sport.
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0: your 4-day forecast for Western Victoria. A shower or two expected through your Thursday. Tomorrow, partly cloudy conditions with a slight chance of morning fog at a top of 13 degrees. On Saturday, becoming cloudy, light winds, morning fog and a top of 13 once again. And on Sheep Pension Sunday, a shower or two into the afternoon and evening with a top of 14.
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XFM, taking you back a little bit. Josh back once again behind the mic. Still got plenty of hits on the way for you. Got some Sheryl Crow coming your way soon. It's something fairly new though. Haven't heard this one. It's 10 for City. Self-aware here for you on Mix FM. 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

0: It's Chanel Tyler on Mix FM. Music that makes you feel good. You're home of the morning crew with Gabby and Dan. They're back tomorrow morning from 6. But today they were talking about keys, whether or not your keys have opened another car.
1: Sammy, what about you? Did your key open up somebody else's car?
2: Yeah, I had a Vicky Vitara, an old version one.
1: Yep.
2: And it was a really hot day out in summer. I locked my car keys in my ignition out in Shepparton. And the RACV guy came. He was about to break my window to get in. And he decided to use his car key. Unlocked it straight away.
0: What?
1: So you thought, does the RACV man have some sort of universal
3: master key.
1: A master key for all cars? Is that what they have, or was this just pure luck?
2: Pure luck. It was his Hilux key for the RACV car that unlocked my Suzuki.
1: His Toyota Hilux key opened your Suzuki Vitara.
2: It did.
1: That is ridiculous.
3: Wow.
1: Yeah.
3: So it's more common than I thought. Well, that's unnerving.
1: Yeah.
0: I'm hoping that story happened in like the 90s and not last week. You know what? That actually reminds me of a story that happened to me. I was working in a car park and this guy had a fairly new BMW, and it was just sitting there running, and I'm like, what the hell's going on? I'd gone to my lunch and I came back, still running, still sitting there. It was unlocked, and he had probably what I would say about $5,000 worth of freaking golf clubs in the boot. And I'm like, oh, that's bad. I might have gone on the radio fairly quickly and was like, hey, just let you know. But that was slightly terrifying. I'm like, yeah. That's, if a BMW, pretty premium car, can do that, I think they all can. Morning crew, Gabby and Dan, they're back tomorrow morning from 6 here on Mix.
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0: 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We got Carrie and Tommy on the way for you in just 5 minutes. 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
0: You probably know the drill by now, but if you don't, 10 questions, 60 seconds, $1,000. If you get all 10 correct, this is your Mad Minute Bonus Question and Answer for tomorrow. Which fashion designer reportedly had a relationship with Winston Churchill? That would be Coco Chanel. Coco Chanel had a relationship, reportedly had a relationship with Winston Churchill. Right. Morning crew, Gabby and Dan, they're back tomorrow morning from 6. You can play the Mad Minute just after 8 o'clock. Carrie and Tommy are on the way as well. I am out of here. Keep your feet on the ground and keep reaching for the stars. And I will chat with you tomorrow. See ya.
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0: Your 4-day forecast for Western Victoria. A shower or two expected through your Thursday. Tomorrow, partly cloudy conditions with a slight chance of morning fog at a top of 13 degrees. On Saturday, becoming cloudy, light winds, morning fog and a top of 13 once again. And on Sheepvention Sunday, a shower or two into the afternoon and evening with a top of 14.
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0: Cara Currently, it's 11 degrees.
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0: Zara Larson, that is Midnight Sun for your Thursday arvo. It's Carrie and Tommy Cashdraw is back at 4 o'clock this arvo.
1: I've had an absolute mare of a night. I didn't...
0: Yep.
1: I didn't know I was going to such fierce competition. I played pickleball for the first time, lost three sets to zip. And then I went to a darts bar that I didn't plan on going to. I lost four games in a row, went to dinner, and came last out of only three people, and then went to dinner and thought, oh, I've got to have a win. I'll go back to the darts bar and I'll just keep playing.
2: How much of dinner were you thinking about how you
1: the
2: lost
1: whole thing.
2: At darts?
1: I didn't talk about anything because I was just thinking. And so I went back to the darts bar and my strategy was I'll wear them out. I'll just play until I win, just by chance alone. And then the darts bar shut at 11. I hadn't won. My total for the night, 13 losses.
0: Just quickly on the darts, did you say there was three of you?
1: Yeah.
0: That's bronze, baby.
1: That's bronze.
2: There's a chance. Hey, there is bronzes. A chance for you to win and win $500,000. Do you want to know how?
1: Oh.
2: We have signed you up.
1: Yeah. What am I doing?
2: To compete against
0: Luke Littler.
1: Oh, my God.
2: Who is darts champion of the world. No, I've made...
1: No, well,
2: TV show where you get to... Look, you've got to go through the selection process. At the moment, we've just signed you up.
3: Oh, there's no way he's winning that.
2: Who knows whether you...
3: I don't think anyone's winning it, but you can have a go.
1: Also, Tommy Little and Luke Littler is...
2: Rudy's
3: oh my God, he's even beating you at that. He's littler than
1: oh
3: you.
1: Oh my gosh, he's littler. He's not. Have you seen him?
2: No, anyway. Seriously, we've signed you up for this. When is it? When's the competition?
1: So, Carrie, this may shock you, but I'm quite passionate about darts players. I never play darts, as is my losing streak, you know, really justifies that. But I love him. Phil the Power Taylor. We got the Wizard Whitlock, our Aussie dance player. And Luke Littler is the best dance player that's ever existed.
2: Yeah, well, you'll be having a chance to play against him and win $500,000.
1: I'm not going
3: to
1: play.
3: We have to go to the UK.
2: You have to go to the UK, though.
3: And it's live on Netflix.
2: You do that.
1: It's all
2: again,
1: fine.
2: Again, you have to go through a selection
1: But don't I have
2: process.
1: To beat someone to get there? I couldn't beat my two friends.
2: No, it's a reality
3: just you
2: TV
3: versus
2: show.
3: Luke Littler.
1: What do you mean?
2: It's a reality. But sorry, you still have to be selected.
1: What's We've the
3: got
1: pay?
3: £501,000?
1: If I beat him.
2: Yeah,
1: but no one beats him. What about for second?
2: What about for bronze?
1: What about the bronze?
2: But we've asked, how many times have you lost in a row, in a night? Mm. Michael, talk to us.
4: My cousin and I, we were both out at work, and my cousin got very good at darts, as I got pretty okay at darts. And he beat me 257 times in a row before I beat him once.
2: 257.
1: What a streak. Michael, I love it. And thank you so much for telling the truth. Did you ever eventually beat him? Or is that when you... Yes? Yes?
4: 258.
1: Yes, Michael. Yes.
2: How long is that across, Michael? Did you become fixated and that's like a week? Or is this over like a five-year period?
4: No, that was over like about 4 days.
2: That's a lot of games.
3: Michael, did you tell him you're only as good as your last game?
4: Mm-hmm.
3: Did you tell him you're only as good as your last game?
4: We both had a good laugh about it, though.
1: Michael, I know this psychology because I have a buck hunter machine at my house, and my ex-housemate never, to this day, has never beaten me. And what would happen is he would be ahead of me, and all I had to say to him was, you know you're going to choke and you know you're going to panic, and he would start sweating and stiffen right up. Of those 257 games, was there a lot where you were ahead and then just panicked and basically shit the bed?
4: Oh, a fair few.
1: Yeah.
4: But my cousin used to like go and do weird stuff while I was trying to shoot and stuff like that when I was ahead.
1: Yeah. Thank you, Michael. Love it.
2: What about Chantel? Hey, Chantel.
5: Hey.
2: How many games did you lose in a row?
5: I can't tell you the exact amount, but if you have an iPhone, like, you can play iMessage games on there. And I was with a partner for a year and a half, and I didn't win a single iMessage game the entire time.
2: What do you mean? What's an iMessage game?
5: So it's, like, called a Game Pigeon, and you can play, like, darts, pool, word games. It's all, like, on your text messages pretty much, only if you have an iPhone.
2: Well, this is... What happened to you?
1: Oh, sorry. I went to a bit of another place. Chantel, I'm assuming you're not still together because you said it in past tense like you had a partner of a year and a half.
5: Yeah, it definitely impacted it because I'm a sore loser, like the breakup.
1: But also, like, A, why didn't your partner let you win one of them? But also, B, you guys playing pool on your phone sounds like the lamest thing ever.
5: I was 17.
2: Hold on.
1: Oh, I apologise, Chantel.
2: Also,
1: I apologise.
2: Says the man that every single day does Wordle or connections on his, sorry, Lincoln Lewis.
1: You're right.
2: On your... Yeah.
1: You're correct. I agree. Chantel, I apologise.
6: You can play Wordle in iMessage.
5: I also lived in different states.
2: No, Chantel, you do not need to defend yourself here.
1: Chantel, you're also... The reason you've called in is because I have literally just talked about my losing streak, and that was just one night. So please take everything I say.
2: Where our producer Chantel's mouth is aghast, gaping open. How about that?
6: Sorry, because just he's discovered shuffleboard.
2: He's discovered all these games you can play on iMessage, Chantel.
1: Thank you, Chantel. Let's go to Trace. Hey, Trace, tell us about your losing streak.
7: Yeah, hi. My husband and I have been together for 34 years, yes. And we used to always play Monopoly every Friday night and Saturday night.
1: Aww.
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1: Hey, Tracy, can you tell me, because I played Monopoly growing up, and I still to this day, the only way Monopoly ended in my household was a fist fight. And so I never actually got to the end of a game. How does the game end?
7: I don't know because I always throw it on the floor.
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26: On the Glenelg Highway, one lull at a time. 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Yeah.

0: Olivia Dean, that is Baby Steps for your Thursday arvo. It's Carrie and Tommy.
1: It's a beautiful song.
2: It is.
1: It's a beautiful song.
3: I just had an image then as it was how cool that would be with like a Huggies ad or something with little babies taking their first step.
1: Yes. Should have saved that for off air and sold it to them.
3: I don't know if it works like that.
1: Nah,
3: it?
1: Huggies are pitching. You can tender.
3: I just give. Do I give reception a call? I've got an idea.
1: Yeah. Hey, Mrs. Huggy, I've got an idea. It's time for the court to be set.
4: All rise for the food courts.
1: Now, this is a segment that gets people really fired up because we're very passionate about the things we put in our mouths. And often over time, and the things we've talked about, it's when they've discontinued items that we've loved, they've changed the ingredients to items we've loved, they've changed the size, they've made them smaller, but the packet's bigger. This week, I want to do something slightly different. And this is things that you are madly passionate about, but no one else seems to share that passion.
3: Yeah.
1: So, name the most iconic Australian food item.
3: Vegemite.
1: Yes, correct. I think, and I know this will divide opinions, I think Promite is just so much better. It's so much better. I don't understand. I like Vegemite until I taste the Promite, and now I'm like, I don't even know why Vegemite exists.
3: So how did Promite come into your life?
1: Old. Like, I was old. Like, I reckon it was until we never had it in the house growing up.
3: But, like, as in how, because like, it's not an Aussie thing, how did it enter
1: is
3: your
1: Promite
3: world?
1: Is Promite not Aussie?
3: I thought Promite was English.
5: No, that's Marmite.
3: Oh, that's Marmite. So what's Promite?
1: I thought Promite American. Okay. I feel like Promite. Oh. Anyway.
3: So, but did it come into Australian. It, like, by your mum buying it? Or did you go to someone's house or
1: I moved
3: something?
1: Into a house with a housemate, and he goes, you know, have you tried this little twist on the old classic?
3: And is it saltier? What is it about it?
1: No, you can put more. You know how Vegemite, or for me anyway, Vegemite is ideal ratio.
3: Yes.
1: Is a lot of butter, a little bit of Vegemite. Mm. Promite, you can lather that stuff on.
0: Yeah.
5: Maybe you're just a wuss because Promite is sweeter, smoother and milder. And it's basically targeted at children.
1: Yeah.
5: And Vegemite is saltier, sharper, and
3: so
5: thicker.
3: So maybe I need to give it a crack.
1: And also,
3: okay.
1: I agree. No, I don't know if you were expecting kickback on that, but yeah, 100%. But it's for
0: that's
1: all
0: like
1: those things.
0: Nutella
1: I like
0: being
1: it.
0: Better than peanut butter. Like,
1: yeah. Oh my God, I had pistachio butter.
3: Oh,
0: whoa.
5: We've got to stop with the pistachio. It's everywhere.
3: And also, I don't want nut butter. I just want.
1: What?
5: Butter.
3: I just want peanut butter.
1: Which other ones don't you like?
3: Or granola or something. They say, do you want a nut butter or a peanut butter?
1: Which ones don't you like? Because pistachio butter is unbelievable. Peanut butter is unbelievable.
3: I just want macadamia butter.
1: Okay. Yeah. So, Bikas, how do you feel about Promite?
3: I just don't like the name nut butter.
1: I don't think anyone's using it.
3: It stresses me out. Yeah, they are. When I go to order things, they say, do you want nut butter with it?
0: It's just not as bad as nut juice when people don't want, like, milks that aren't milk. You should call it nut juice. I don't want to call it nut juice, mate.
1: Nut juice is better than nut milk. Because you picture someone milking it.
3: Yeah. So I've got a food like that. Oh, so Promite, I don't think I've ever had.
1: Okay. It's the best.
3: I'm a Vegemite girl through and through.
1: Nah, because you haven't had it.
3: No, I haven't
1: it's
3: had
1: so
3: it.
1: It's so much better.
0: Promite was a treat for us when we were kids because we only got it at Grandma's house and it was just different.
3: Speaking of Grandma's house, there is an item that I've been having since the 80s at my grandparents' house that I reckon I had a decade where I forgot about it and it came back into my life and I was like, there is nothing better than a Spring Gully gherkin.
1: Sorry.
3: And it has to be a Spring Gully gherkin. It can't
1: pickle.
3: No, it's not a pickle. It's a gherkin.
1: What's a gherkin? Why is it different to a pickle?
3: I don't know, but it is not a pickle. A pickle is what you get in a cheeseburger, and they're amazing as well.
1: Is a gherkin not a cucumber? Because pickles are cucumbers.
3: Right? I don't know, but
5: all
3: a gherkin.
5: Gherkins are pickles.
3: A gherkin is. It doesn't say pickle on the thing, but you have to get them pre-sliced.
1: Mm-hmm.
3: And
5: gherkins are young, small cucumbers. They're just not as ripe.
0: Oh my God, they're the veal.
1: But that's what pickles are.
5: What do you mean?
1: That's what pickles are
5: from cucumbers of any size and they can be any age, but gherkins are young cucumbers.
1: Okay,
3: anyway,
1: the
3: they are delicious. Have it with a bit of cheese and a Jats or a Savoy or whatever you want to call it, whatever part of the country you're in. And I've rediscovered it and now my kids love it too. And it's like, it's such a distinctive flavour.
1: Gherkin cheese.
3: Gherkin cheese and cracker, but it's the gherkin. It has to be a Spring Gully gherkin and there's no kickbacks for this, but it's the only one I want.
0: Well, are we getting old?
3: Of course we are.
0: Yeah.
3: Soon I'll be having it with a brandy and dry.
0: Oh my. Oh, brandy is yum.
3: No, brandy is an old person's drink. And you know what? You know what my grandpa used to have that I've decided I quite like now is port.
2: Yeah. Mum's really into port at the moment.
1: Are we getting old?
3: After four,
1: Biggest wants to talk about land taxes and immigration, please.
3: No, I actually want to talk about Alzheimer's. Genuinely.
1: 13.
3: So, yes, we are.
1: You'll forget that by then. 13, 10, 60. I want to know, what food are you madly passionate about that other people just don't seem to get on board? Give us a call.
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8: Recent rain across much of Western Victoria has continued to boost soil moisture levels, building on consistent falls recorded since March.
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0: Happy Thursday, Arvo. It's Carrie and Tommy. Cash Draw is coming up very soon.
1: But right now, the court is in session.
2: All rise for the food courts.
1: This week, we're focusing on things that you're particularly passionate about that other people don't quite get on board. For example, I think that Promite is far superior.
3: I'm going to try it this weekend.
1: Oh, because you'll never look back.
3: Mm.
1: It's so good. As Kieran, our producer, said, it's for wusses, apparently, because the flavour is gentler. And I said, that is me. G'day, Shelley.
4: Hello, how are you?
1: Yeah, so good. What do you love?
4: I love something called anchovette.
1: Oh, it sounds like I'm going to love it. Does it involve anchovies?
4: Yes, it does. Oh. It's in a little jar and you spread it on toast.
1: Yum.
3: So they're little anchovies or it's like a mushed up paste?
4: No, it's like a spread. It's like a spread. Oh, it's all mushed up and it's anchovette and you've got to have hot butter on toast, like hot toast with butter and then you just spread it on anchovette.
1: Shelley, just give me gout. Like it sounds, I love all the foods that seem to bring it on. Things like cheeses and wines and anchovies. Heaven. Do you put anything else? Are you chucking a bit of like tomatoes or something on top of that or are you just adding it on toast?
4: No, just plain. Or you can have it on cracker.
1: Oh. And how do your friends, when like they come around, you're like, you've got to get some anchovette. How do they react?
4: Just don't come near me, they say. Just get your face away from me.
3: Good on you, Shelley. Kathy's got one that I have forgotten about and I love and everyone else goes, Kathy, what is it?
5: Porridge.
3: Oh.
5: Not just porridge though, Carrie. It's like I was just saying I'm one of 13 children and I've had it every morning for as long as I can remember. I'm now in my 50s. And I add brown sugar or honey and milk or adding so goat's cheese, whatever.
3: What?
1: Yes. Hang on, sorry.
3: I went out for breakfast the other day, Kathy, and everyone was laughing at me for ordering porridge.
1: You got porridge out.
3: I ordered porridge out, but it was an apple crumble porridge.
5: Oh.
3: And it was so delicious.
1: Kathy, I'm sorry. I have passionate thoughts about porridge, but I'm also, I can't get over the fact you're one of 13 kids.
5: Yeah, I'm number 12.
1: I mean, if it's too personal, don't tell us, that's fine.
5: No.
1: Can you tell us, are you from the same mum and dad? Or
5: I am. I'm a nice Catholic family.
1: Yeah, of course. So once a year?
5: My mum had 13 in 15 years.
1: Whoa!
3: Oh, my gosh.
5: But my dad always said he was in direct competition with his mum because he's one of 21.
3: What?
1: And
3: how does the female body do that 21 times.
5: And but Carrie, my dad used to say my nan cheated because she had two sets of twins.
3: Playing with fire there, Kathy.
1: Kathy, can I ask the same question about your dad? Was it same mother and father for all 21?
5: It was, absolutely. Whoa, and we lived in a 3-bedroom, 1-bathroom house.
3: This is a very personal question. But does a woman end up having a whole lot of, like, do you have issues down there when you've birthed 13 children, like genuinely?
5: Well, I used to question that to my mum much later on, obviously. But she was fighting fit, absolutely fighting fit. And I put it down to porridge.
1: Hey, Kathy, how did you get, this is just a logistics question, but how did you get around? Like, did your family have a bus? Yeah.
5: No seatbelts.
3: He was piled on. And then did your older siblings end up raising you?
5: Oh, definitely. The older 7 used to get up first and cook the porridge and then ring a bell for the younger 6 to get up.
3: You'd have to eat, like if you had that many children, porridge would be just, that would be a staple.
5: Absolutely. My mum couldn't cook. She was the worst cook in the world.
3: What? So what would you eat for dinner for 13?
5: Well, the oldest did the cooking and helped her along the line. And it was meat and 3 veg, but no complaints, honestly.
1: Kathy, you said you grew up in, it was 3 beds, 1 bathroom. So was the split, I'm assuming mum and dad were in one room, and then was there like six?
5: Seven and six, and we slept top and tail.
3: Hold on, seven children in one bed?
5: Yeah, I'm going to say 6, 7, because I'm a teacher and the kids just love
3: it. Oh, my God.
5: No. We had bunks, Carrie, but we slept top and tail, shortest to tallest.
1: Wow. Kathy, I, like, obviously, it's, you know, the first time I'm hearing it. But hearing you say that your older siblings kind of raised you, my first thought is they must have, you know, gone on to do amazing things. Is that kind of a fair assumption?
5: Oh, they're just amazing people. We are incredibly close. They're just amazing humans. Yeah.
3: So I've got a friend who's one of 12, and he says they're all really close too. And you think of like families where there's two or three and they're all fighting and they don't get along. It's quite amazing to imagine that many siblings still so close.
5: Definitely. And I'm an aunt to 112.
3: Whoa. Oh, my God.
1: Do you know all their names? I'm not going to test you. Do you know all their names, Gabby?
5: I can say it from youngest to oldest. Are you ready?
1: Yeah, 100%. Go for it.
5: Okay. Timothy, Catherine, Sally Ann, Amanda, Edwin, Shane, Michael, Jennifer, Gary, Jeffrey, Wendy, Gail and Daryl.
3: Hold on. Wasn't there 112?
5: Oh, sorry, no. Can't say all the nieces.
1: Oh.
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26: Your 4-day forecast for Western Victoria. A shower or two expected through your Thursday. Tomorrow, partly cloudy conditions with a slight chance of morning fog at a top of 13 degrees. On Saturday, becoming cloudy, light winds, morning fog and a top of 13 once again. And on Sheep Pension Sunday, a shower or two into the afternoon and evening with a top of 14.
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0: around the country for your drive home this afternoon. It's Carrie Bickmore and Tommy Little.
1: So a new blood test that can detect Alzheimer's in under 20 minutes and around 20 years in advance of you getting Alzheimer's is about to be approved. And we've just been chatting about whether do you want to know that you've got something like that in your future? And the question we kind of, well, the answer we kind of came to is only really if you know you can do something to prevent it. Otherwise, it's a ticking time bomb and you're waiting, and that's a huge thing to have in your head. And I met the incredible Professor Henry Broaddrty at the Australian of the Year Awards earlier in the year. He won the 2026 Senior Australian of the Year, and he is incredible. The way he speaks about Alzheimer's after losing his father at 59, and the way he can communicate the issue of Alzheimer's, the impact it has on your life and what you can do to prevent it, I thought he is the man to ask all our questions to. And we welcome him now. Welcome, Professor.
2: Well, thank you very much, Carrie. Great to talk to you again.
1: Sorry for getting your name wrong. I did call you originally Broaddrty, which I'm sure you don't want to be called. So
2: Broaddrty.
1: Broaddrty. Okay.
2: Yeah, yeah.
1: So you've obviously heard the news about this blood test today.
2: Yes.
1: We're all wanting to know. The first question we had is there anything you can do to prevent Alzheimer's if you find out in this blood test that you're going to get it?
2: Yeah. Well, let me answer two things. Let me start off with the test itself. The test works really well in people who come to a clinic and have symptoms. It doesn't work as well in the general population.
0: Oh.
2: So the results are like around 90% in people who have symptoms and over 90% in people who come to a clinic with symptoms. But the predictive value falls to about 80% in just doing it in the population. So that's one thing.
3: Professor, because it confuses me slightly, just to clarify, what is the percentage of the population that are going to get Alzheimer's anyway? Like when you say it's 80%,
2: yes,
3: are we a 50% chance anyway of just getting Alzheimer's based on, you know, existing?
2: Well, there was a paper that was just published a few months ago, which says for people aged 55 to 95 years of age, there's a 40% lifetime risk of developing dementia.
3: Right. Yeah, okay. Right.
2: Okay. Alzheimer's is the most common form of dementia.
3: Sure. Okay.
2: Yeah, so this is, not all dementias are Alzheimer's.
3: Sure.
1: Okay.
2: Yep. So so the question is, what would you want to know for? Because there might be a treatment. Well, there are treatments for Alzheimer's disease, which are very expensive, like $100,000 over 18 months. And do have side effects and don't cure it. They do slow the rate of progression and they clear the toxic protein out of the brain. So they're an advance and the first time we've ever had disease modifying drugs for Alzheimer's, and there are better ones in the wings. So that's a developing field.
3: So
2: your other question about prevention.
3: No, you continue. Sorry, Professor, I didn't mean to cut you off.
2: Okay. With prevention, there's lots we can do. And that's one of the things people don't realize, that almost half of the risk of dementia, 45%, are environmental factors that we can all do something about now.
1: Oh.
2: This is all dementias. You know, things like being physically active, getting a good education or keeping your brain stimulated, getting your blood pressure treated, eating a healthy diet based on the Mediterranean diet, keeping socially connected. So mental health, physical health and social health, and keeping your brain active. Wearing a hearing aid if you've got hearing loss. These are all things we can do something about. And there are things we can't do something about, but the government can. Things like having community spaces where people can socialize, where people can go running and walking in the park. Avoiding air pollution. Air pollution is another risk factor for dementia, but particulate matter and dinitric oxide. There are some of the things that in the air that can also increase the risk.
1: So you're saying a healthy brain, both from your physical and your mental stimulation, is one of the biggest predeterminers, I guess, of getting Alzheimer's?
2: Of dementia generally.
1: Of dementia generally, right.
2: Yeah. So you don't need a blood test. I mean, this is something we should all be doing anyway, because it's not any good for our brain. It's good for our hearts, our blood pressure, our bones, our muscles, our mood. It goes on and on. So we should all be doing those things anyway.
1: So if we had the opportunity to get, so say someone said to me, hey, we can do your bloods tomorrow and let you know whether you're going to have the chance of getting Alzheimer's later in life. I've got a family history of it. Would you suggest to a youngerish person to get that or to just do the things that are good for you to do to ward off Alzheimer's anyway and not do the blood test?
2: They should do the things they should be doing anyway. But the question is, if you've got a positive blood test, when will you get it? Will it be, it won't be next week. It won't even be next year. It might be even in 20 years' time. And as you said, it's a time bomb. Mm-hmm. You're sitting on this knowledge and you'll be stewing about it the whole time. And every time you forget where you left your keys, God, I'm getting Alzheimer's, which isn't true.
3: So, Professor, I feel like the brain health stuff we've often heard about and we mentioned before on the show, you know, that people talk about doing cryptic crosswords, stimulating your brain. One thing I hadn't heard of until recently, which my dentist told me because I asked him about flossing, and he said there has been a link to oral hygiene and dementia. Is that true?
2: Yeah, there is a link, gum disease. But the Lancet review, which came out 2 years ago now, said the evidence wasn't strong enough to make recommendations about it. But there have been papers linking the bacteria in the gums with increased risk of dementia. But that's not solid evidence yet. But certainly we should be flossing. We should be looking after our oral health as well as the rest of our body.
1: All right. Well, it's great to chat to you. Nice to speak to you again, Professor. Thank you so much for your time today.
2: Thanks, Carrie. And if people want to know more, they can go to our website, Centre for Healthy Brain Ageing, UNSW, or they can go to Dementia Australia website.
3: Good on you, Professor. Thank you so
1: much. Thank you.
2: Okay, thanks, Bye. Carrie.
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0: behind the Savo. It's Carrie Bickmore and Tommy Little.
1: If there's one thing I love, it's an authentic Asia range. And it's available now at Costco and Woolworths stores nationwide. They do have a face. And the face belongs to Lizzie Hu. And she joins us now. G'day, Lizzie.
2: Don't know why they chose this face.
1: Why do you reckon? Because I didn't get the gig and I was distraught. Yeah.
2: Sorry,
1: Tommy. I did the accent. I tried everything.
2: It's because you didn't do the eyes.
3: Yeah. Also, you're not a self-professed, is that the expression? Mm-hmm. A noodle enthusiast, yes. As I've just read on your bio.
2: Yes, I have.
1: So I commented on your Instagram post about this wonderful range.
2: You did. And I said, engagement.
1: I said, hoodles.
2: Yes.
1: And you wrote back, and I think you were taking the piss, and I feel vulnerable saying this, but you wrote back, and I think you said I never thought of that.
2: I actually never thought of that.
1: Did you never? You're the face of noodles and you never thought of hoodles?
2: I'd already done the video as well. I was like, Tommy, where were you earlier?
1: All of your stand-up shows have your name.
2: I know.
3: And also, hoodles of noodles. Like, it's got a ring.
2: Oh, my gosh, Carrie.
1: Hang on. What were in the drafts if hoodles was not there?
2: I didn't think of any new puns for it.
1: Hey, Lizzie, what is it? What are we talking about?
2: CP Authentic Asia noodle bowls. You can buy them at Woolworths and Costco in the freezer section, and they're really freaking good.
1: Yes.
2: It's kind of like if I was out gigging late and I was like, man, I'm hungry. I need a burger or something like that. I'd be like, no, I've got these noodles at home.
1: Sick. Mm. Also, are you out gigging late these days? Because I think back when I started comedy, and I remember 9:45 start time at any comedy festival. That was the hot ticket. I was like, that's when I want to start. Now, I'm almost down to exclusively matinees.
2: Oh, yeah.
1: Like, if I'm on later than 7 p.m., I'm like, this is tough. Are you out gigging late at all?
2: Yeah, sometimes. Okay. There's, like, weekend gigs. You know, you won't get home till like, 10:30, 11. Dang. Maybe have a drink afterwards.
1: Is this still parties?
2: Okay. Oh, yeah, it's still parties. I mean, Lizzie still has one or two wines.
1: That's what I'm talking about, parties.
2: That's all. And then she drives home.
1: And sings to her dog.
3: You've got to get up for golf in the morning, you know?
2: Yes, I do, Carrie. You know me too well.
1: What an absolute suck up. We did a golf day together.
2: It was the
1: first and possibly only ever comedian's golf day that we
2: happen. It'll be on again.
1: I have the trophy.
2: What?
1: Oh, yeah, the winner's trophy.
2: You stole it.
1: I did steal it, yes. But you got given like basically a coach's award.
2: Yeah.
1: And it's just
2: most improved.
0: Yeah. There's only been one.
1: Yeah, there's only been one. But also it was like,
3: who was giving out the awards?
1: Yeah, hell yeah. And it's only because Lizzie's like the nicest and sweetest.
2: I was telling them, like, they were doing great shots and, wow, you're so good at golf. And then they're like, Lizzie, you won this prize. And I got, a future golf membership for free.
3: Oh.
2: I know. Pretty good.
1: Oh, no, Carrie. Yeah. What? Can we have a quick chat?
2: What?
1: Because I don't think Lizzie realizes.
2: What?
1: So for participating in the golf day, we all got a future golf membership.
2: What? What?
3: Oh,
2: you
3: really did get
0: a
3: last place ribbon, didn't you?
2: That was a participation award. Oh, no.
3: Hey, have you just been or are you going to Edinburgh?
2: I'm going tomorrow.
3: Oh, my gosh.
2: Tomorrow.
3: Wow.
2: Yeah,
3: and so what's happening there other than, what are you,
2: shows
3: what shows
2: in London,
3: are you doing?
2: And then I'm going to Edinburgh for the month. But
1: you've done it before?
2: No, this is my first time.
3: Oh, wow.
1: Hey, are you flyering? Sorry for people that are listening that might not understand. That means handing out your own flyer. I did Edinburgh once.
2: Yeah.
1: And you hand out your own flyers with your own face on the street. And my day involved 4 to 5 hours of flying every single day. Are you doing it?
2: No, I'm not doing that. Four to five hours. I've hired a flyer.
0: Yeah, she got that noodle money now.
1: CP Authentic Asia Range.
3: Will you be flying there Air Asia as well? Yeah.
1: Are you flying Air Asia?
2: No.
1: Just lie, Lizzie.
2: Unfortunately.
1: Lizzie, we're not fact checking.
2: I know.
1: Just lie. Are you still on your contract with them?
2: I am, but unfortunately.
1: Yes, and yeah, you are.
2: They're not flying to London.
1: Who cares,
2: yet?
1: Lizzie?
2: But they will be soon.
3: So the Edinburgh crowd, what sort of people do you get at your shows?
2: I have no idea. What do I get? I think it's just a mix of everyone. It's like tourists, there's locals. I'm just hoping anyone turns
3: up. Are you nervous?
2: I'm not nervous because I don't know what it's about.
3: And like, how big a place do you play in a place like Edinburgh?
2: It's 60 people.
3: Okay, right.
2: Which so is pretty like intimate. Cute. So I feel like I'm going to be getting to know everyone. Like when they walk in, I'm just going to be like, hey, who are you?
3: And where are you staying?
2: I'm staying in a house.
1: This is a great question. How many in your house?
2: Only three.
1: Oh, because
2: I saw Ray O'Leary the other day,
1: and he's going over there.
2: How many?
1: And he's one of 11.
2: Oh my God,
3: that's like a share house from in your 20s.
2: I'm 42 years old.
3: Oh my God.
2: There are certain things I will not do.
3: Imagine being in a share house with 11 people.
1: So when I went, there were 7 comedians in the house.
2: Yeah.
3: I remember you talking about this on air.
2: Disgusting. Yeah. Athlete's foot? That's all I'm thinking.
1: I got woken up by a fart from the room next to me from someone who's now been cancelled and no longer does comedy.
3: Would people get action?
1: Yeah, because then the person in the next room, so the fart woke me up from the cancelled person.
3: Oh, my God, then you had to
1: listen. And then I had to listen to the person in the next room doing the do. Hey, Lizzie.
2: That's not happening anymore.
1: Obviously, we're here for CP Authentic Asia Range. But can you stick around? Can we play Time Game next?
2: Oh, my gosh, you know I love the Time Game.
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0: around the country for your drive home this afternoon. It's Carrie Bickmore and Tommy Little. We still got Lizzie Hu with us.
1: Yeah, and I would say, how do I say this with love?
2: God, what an intro.
1: No, Lizzie is the exception to this rule.
2: Okay.
1: Some comedians are some of my best friends in the world. Largely as a people, they're not always the funniest and brightest sparks in the room. And often in green rooms of comedy, like rooms, you'd be like, oh, it must be so funny. And often it's like, nah, it's depressing. Lizzie Hu is got funny bones and she's such
2: a vibe in a room.
1: Such a vibe. Oh,
3: thank you, Tommy.
1: But I mean,
3: didn't know where that was going.
2: Oh, no, I didn't know either.
1: Neither did I.
2: Okay.
1: And as soon as I started it, I regretted it.
3: Yeah.
1: So much. But I'm interested because we're just about to play the time game with you. So I'm pathetic at life, late to everything.
2: Okay.
1: You know, how are you generally with time? Because I feel like you actually, this is why the exception to the rule thing came up, I feel like you've actually got your life together.
3: Yeah, I like to be on time. Like sometimes I've turned up to dinner parties too early, and I have to sit in the car. Like if anything, I'm too early. Like that's it's bad.
1: How early are we talking? So if we've got a 7 o'clock booking,
3: yeah, I'm there 6:45. Yeah, I don't know. That's like maybe another issue in my
2: head. It's an anxiety, maybe.
3: It's probably an anxiety.
2: Yeah,
1: that's
2: well, let's
1: that
2: hope that
1: desperate.
2: You're not desperate? Early okay. when you play the time game with us right now.
3: Okay,
2: we've got a leaderboard.
3: Ooh.
1: Before we get into it, let's talk tactics, Lizzie.
3: Okay.
1: How do you calculate time in your head? Are you going to be doing cats and dogs, Mississippi? Is there anything, or are you just going to go with the flow?
3: I'm going to do hands, like count them out on my hands.
1: But what are you doing in your head while you count them out in your hands?
3: It's just long one.
1: Why long? You should do on
3: two.
1: Time. That's too long.
0: She's always early.
3: Oh.
1: That's too long.
2: We haven't started playing yet.
3: Okay.
1: They're the longest section.
3: Are they?
1: They are so long.
3: I don't think they're that long.
1: Okay.
2: You do, Lizzie Hu.
1: Should we put it to the test?
3: Yes.
1: Lizzie Hu, are you ready to play?
3: Yes.
0: Start.
3: Stop.
1: I think
2: that felt a bit quick. I think you should have done your original idea and not been swayed by him.
1: Oh, I think you got swayed by me, but not enough. I think it's still
3: long.
1: I'm going to guess 5.61.
2: I'm
1: going
2: to guess 4.6.
1: Lizzie, how did you feel about it?
3: I felt I was slow to start and I quickened up at the end to make up for that.
1: And you reckon you went?
3: I think I've gone just under.
1: Okay, so usually when we play with listeners, there's, thousands of dollars on the line. It's $5,500 at the moment. If you get a bang on 5 seconds, you get nothing, but you go to the top of our leaderboard, which consists of Amy Shark.
3: Amazing.
0: So you'll either be the best we've ever had or the worst we've ever had.
3: What did Amy get?
1: 3.99. Yes.
3: That's quick.
1: That's quick.
3: Too quick. I think I've gotten better than that.
1: Okay, you reckon you got closer?
3: Yeah.
1: How did Lizzie Hu go?
0: 5.
1: Yes.
0: Point.
1: Yep.
0: 2-1.
1: Oh, Lizzie,
2: that's pretty good. That is very, very good.
3: That's
1: okay,
3: not too bad.
1: Before we let you go, what are we plugging? 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If nothing else, buy it because she's the best. 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
3: Thanks.
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6: Hi there, I'm Vanessa Gibson with the latest in sport. Carlton is giving caretaker coach Josh Fraser a week to decide if he'll apply for the club's senior coaching gig, urging him to put his hand up for the top job, while Essendon's interim coach Dean Solomon says he'll sit down with club officials next week to talk about their coaching position and process. The Lions coach has thrown his full support behind Ty Gallop after what he's called an out-of-character incident that landed the defender a three-game suspension. Chris Fagan saying he has a lot of respect for the young gun.
7: That act is not a true reflection of him as a person, and it was a little bit surprising, to be honest.
6: And day six of the Commonwealth Games, and Australia has added another 12 gold medals to its tally, highlighted by an incredible feat in the pool. Ben Armbruster and Kyle Chalmers both winning gold in the 50-metre butterfly.
8: It's a dead heat! Armbruster and Chalmers!
9: They tied in the semi!
8: It was 21-82 in the semi. It is 22-73 games records here for the two Australians.
6: That's the call on 7, and that's the latest in sport.
10: Trade a cold schooner, then hang around for Flippin' Fridays from 5:30. 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
9: Your 4-day forecast for Western Victoria. A shower or two expected through your Thursday. Tomorrow, partly cloudy conditions with a slight chance of morning fog at a top of 13 degrees. On Saturday, becoming cloudy, light winds, morning fog and a top of 13 once again. And on Sheep Pension Sunday, a shower or two into the afternoon and evening with a top of 14.
19: Harvey Norman Hamilton, your local computer specialists.
9: Right now, it's 9 degrees.
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19: This is Carrie and Tommy.
0: Yeah, that is where you're at for your Thursday afternoon. Still heaps more to come, the Sarvo.
1: Up next, I made an appearance on TV and it's ruffled some feathers. We get into it next.
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1: Got a bit of an update on the old legal battle.
2: Oh, yeah?
1: Because, of course,
3: Nigel,
1: the long arm of the law, if you have just joined us, this is our original game. The New York Times have copied it and named it Connections. Oh. Anyway, we've had some correspondence.
3: From the New York Times?
1: Yeah. You don't believe me.
3: I don't, because Nigel isn't even a real person.
1: Yeah, the long arm of the law. He's illegal here.
3: Yeah. He was a different name last year.
1: He sits
3: year.
1: Next to Marcus from accounts.
3: He doesn't.
1: What do you mean? Next to Marnie. She does sales.
3: You're just saying names.
1: What do you mean?
3: What is
1: just
3: this fake email
1: one
3: that we've got
1: Tabitha
3: from the new...
1: in the open air, in the little equestrian
3: no
1: ring
3: Tabitha
1: of cologne we've got
3: radio,
1: out there.
3: I don't reckon.
1: I appeared on Have You Been Paying Attention on Monday night. There was a question about Wordle.
4: Why has this word made so many people angry? And it has indeed. Tell me.
1: This infuriated me. This was Wordle last week, and that's not a word, and they reckon it's onomatopoeia, an American word, and it's what it sounds like. They reckon people walk around this earth going, when something got better, they go, pshaw.
2: Oh.
1: Yeah, and so that has been posted online. People are getting very fired up.
3: Because how's pshaw spelled?
1: P-S-H-A-W.
3: No,
1: and it's
3: not.
1: It ruined a lot of people's. It's very good. Ruined a lot of people's streaks. And that clip now online has had over a million views of the comments. Carrie, would you like to know who commented?
3: Yes, the New York Times.
1: It is the New York Times. And you can see it there. I have a screenshot, and they commented underneath and said, "We promise it's a real word."
3: Mm. Gosh, so what are they going to say though when they get hold of this whole Linkham Lewis connections?
1: Nigel,
2: they should say sorry.
1: Yeah, they should say sorry, and they should withdraw their game, which, to be honest, doesn't even have a face. We have Linkham Lewis.
5: Yeah. Did it ruin your streak, Tommy?
1: Yeah, it did.
2: Mm.
1: Yeah,
2: have to come back from two.
1: Oi, not bad.
2: Your first words.
1: We should explain if you have just tuned in. We get given words and we have to find the
3: connection.
1: Not the connection, Carrie. Nigel's have it. It'll be in a flap.
2: Kitchen, bagel, dink, and lob.
1: Kitchen, bagel, dink, and lob.
3: Kitchen, bagel, cream cheese.
1: Sink.
3: Kitchen lob is a tennis move at the net.
1: Lob.
3: Net.
2: Kitchen, bagel, dink. And lob, you should be getting this, Tommy.
1: Why should I be getting this?
3: Are they all pickleball terms?
2: I'll give you one. No, big more.
6: Terms used in pickleball.
1: What's a bagel?
2: I actually don't know where
1: it's a bagel,
2: bagel
1: when you get
2: from.
1: Zero.
7: It's pretty much a slang term for saying 11 and zero.
3: You didn't get a bagel last night.
2: So you wouldn't know.
1: I didn't get a bagel.
5: And the kitchen is the bit in front of the net. Well, not allowed in the kitchen.
1: Yes.
3: You said that the other day.
1: Yeah.
2: Your second set of words, Aptos, Impact, Century, and Papyrus.
3: What are half those words?
1: Are they Greek gods or something?
3: What's the first one?
2: Aptos.
3: What's Aptos mean?
2: Impact, Century, and Papyrus.
1: Oh, things that Sammy's had done to his head.
3: Superheroes.
1: They're not Greek gods or something like
2: they're
1: that.
2: They're not.
1: No, Impact, Sudden.
3: Papyrus.
1: Sudden? Impact? No. What's Papyrus? Who did this today?
2: Someone wrote it. I wonder what they wrote it in.
1: Oh, they're types of notebooks.
2: No.
3: Types of programs
2: Fonts.
1: What Papyrus is a font?
2: Yeah, I don't know.
1: Nah. Why couldn't we go Times New Roman?
3: No.
2: Oh, we can't use Times because of the legal thing.
1: Oh, my gosh.
2: Your third set of words, Wiz, Gucci, Ice, and Missy.
1: Elliot.
3: Higgins.
2: You're on the right track.
1: They're singers that do...
2: Wiz.
3: Khalifa.
2: No. Gucci.
1: Maine.
2: Ice.
1: Yeah.
2: And Missy.
1: I reckon they're artists.
6: Rappers, first names.
1: I was going to say artists that we've remixed for our openers.
3: Oh, but that's very specific.
1: I've gone too in-depth.
2: Yep. You're really invested in the loss.
1: Yeah. It's also not rappers' first names because it's not their names. Doesn't matter. Continue.
2: Your last one, and I'm pretty sure Carrie's got all of these today, so it would be nice for some contribution. Tommy?
1: Yep. Looking at you, producer Sarah.
2: Grass, herb, reefer, and jazz cabbage.
1: Oh, things big as does it. 420, am I right?
6: Slang terms for cannabis.
0: Hey, how you doing? Carrie and Tommy will be right back after this.
6: But in case you missed it,
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26: 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Take that. Rewind it back.
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31: To back. To back. To back.
32: My back. Lick my back. Yeah, my back.
3: Katy Perry is in a weird space at the moment, and I'm about to show you literally the weird space she's in. She has been to space.
2: Is she still with Justin Trudeau?
3: Yep, she's with the former Prime Minister.
2: Yeah,
3: is she? Her latest album completely did not do very, I was going to say completely tanked, but that's a horrible thing to say. It didn't do very well.
2: Is she? She was the opening act for the American game of their the World Cup, and I was like, that's an interesting.
33: She is about to premiere her concert in IMAX. It was shot for IMAX, like a Christopher Nolan movie.
3: So she is still performing, though. I really enjoyed her show when I went to it with the kids. They loved it. But she has been performing.
33: Remember when you asked her if you could be her backup dancer?
3: And then
33: you did dance moves for her.
3: I did. I was heavily pregnant. It was a real highlight of my life.
2: What did she say?
3: Actually, I had a fascinating interview with her that night because I sat backstage and spoke to her, and she spoke about Orlando. She spoke about the paddleboarding stuff. She spoke about religion. Like, we actually had a really good chat. She was really, really, I think there's a lot more to her than we see. But at the moment, she's just in a tricky spot. I think she's trying to work out who she is. And when I say she's in a tricky spot, I mean she's literally stuck inside a blow-up water bottle.
33: I did see this.
3: At a concert. What? She was crowd surfing. She got in this, like, giant inflatable water bottle, and she thought the crowd would push her back to the stage, and the crowd just pushed her further and further back to the back of the crowd until she was yelling.
2: The desperation.
33: I also love it because she's on a cordless mic, which runs on a radio signal, right? And so I can imagine all the tech guys freaking out because they know as soon as she gets too far away, that mic's not even going to work. And then she's just stuck in a bottle.
3: But the power of the people there, if they didn't want her back on stage, they could have just kept rolling her back.
33: It's a hell of a review.
34: But did you know what was at the other end? It was a straw.
3: Yes.
34: So they were trying to put two and two together, but Katie didn't think of the people.
33: Oh, who was in the straw?
34: No, it was just a straw.
3: Should we get a bit of Katie on now? Let's play some fireworks.
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4: Your four-day forecast for Western Victoria, down to a low of 2 degrees tonight with a slight chance of a shower and light winds. For Friday, a partly cloudy day after the chance of morning fog and the slight chance of a shower and the winds will be light. For Saturday, cloudy with patchy frost and the chance of fog in the morning and 13. And Sunday, mostly sunny with a high chance of showers, most likely late in the afternoon and evening with a top of 14 degrees. Expecting tops tomorrow of 13 for Hamilton and 14 for Casterton, Portland and the coast.
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4: Currently 9 degrees.
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0: across Australia. How good is a Thursday Eve? You can smell the weekend, and I can also smell you three because you smell great. Fifi, Fev and Nick, good evening, guys.
1: We do take smell quite seriously on this show. Like this studio, I think always we try to make sure we're hygienic, but we love a scent.
2: Yeah.
1: We love a scent.
2: I'm all about a scent.
0: Mm. Spray it on you.
2: Smell good, look good, whatever.
1: Now, the online is a minefield. Actually, life moving forward for us, to think about it, because scammers and hackers are just coming for us left, right and centre. So you don't know whether to trust emails, even as you said, Fev, text messages.
2: Yeah.
1: You just don't know phone calls.
3: And we laugh at old people because they think Brad Pitt needs them to, you know, get them an iTunes card or whatever.
1: Mm.
3: But one day we'll be old. And that's my mate's theory is he reckons it'll be like a hologram Australia Post and we'll go in and pay a bill and then walk out and the hologram disappears and we're like, oh, gee, and our grandkids will go, come on.
1: But it's sad. Our kids are learning. Do not trust anyone.
2: Yeah, we just got rid of two big scammers in the last couple of years too. Dan Andrews and Jacinta Allen.
1: See what you've done there?
2: Biggest scammers, biggest warts. They're gone.
1: But
3: you're not wrong, Feb.
2: Yeah, thanks,
1: No, because you don't know what to click on. You don't, and even speaking of, I was just saying you've got to be wary with emails and text messages, but also have you seen their AI is helping the hackers now impersonate? So you could get a phone call, pick up the phone thinking it's your child or a friend, and they're talking to you and it's not them. That's scary stuff. Yeah. But 131060.
3: Good luck, AI. Saying the things that my friends say to me when I answer a call. You better learn some slurs. I'm not falling for it.
1: Now, people are getting scammed left, right and centre. Our phone switchboard is locked, melted down.
2: Isn't it?
1: Hi, Kyle.
4: G'day, Fifi, Fev and Nick. What's going on?
3: Hey. G'day, Kyle.
1: Hey. What did you get? How did you get scammed?
4: Oh, I was scrolling online one day and I come across this Chemist Warehouse page thing and I had 10-kilo bag of mixed lollies for $1. It was a big clearance of lollies, and I thought, sweet tooth, I'll have a crack on this. So I got 3 bags of 10-kilo lollies for $3 and push confirm, $838 out my bank account.
1: Oh, Kyle!
2: Were the lollies good, though?
4: Well, I never got no lollies.
1: Oh.
4: The scam, well, Chemist Warehouse don't sell big 10-kilo bags
3: no.
4: of Cadbury's lollies. Cadbury's don't even sell mixed lollies.
1: Do you know what, Kyle? I love it so much because I would have. That's a good one. I would fall for that. Like, that's an amazing deal.
4: I'm telling you now, my wife wasn't happy at all.
1: No, I'm sure.
4: But I ended up ringing the bank and had to dispute it, had to cancel my card, dispute it, and a week and a half later, I got me
1: $800. Oh, good. Oh,
3: there you go. That's a win.
2: That's a win.
3: But I remember that was like trying to explain stranger danger to my now 5-year-old Maxie. It's like it could be a man in a van come in, there's lollies, and Maxie goes, I love lollies. I'm like, no, Max, that's.
1: I love that, Kyle, so much.
2: I love lollies.
3: Don't go in the van.
1: But you think the scammer was going for kids, but it's Kyle.
3: Yeah.
1: Like,
3: Monique,
1: have you been scammed?
5: My parents have been scammed this week. They're in the process of buying a new house. They're elderly, and they received an email from the conveyancer with instructions to pay their deposit, which they did in good faith, to find out that the email from the conveyancer had been compromised and they have now lost
1: $125,000. No! Monique, hang on.
3: This happens a bit,
1: so, apparently. Yeah, but how does it happen? Because obviously they're in a private sale with a really... How does a scammer know that your parents have hired a conveyancer?
5: Exactly.
1: How?
5: It's sickening, isn't it? They must just sit there in the background
1: watching,
5: looking at emails, waiting for the perfect moment to send, because they were expecting a correspondence.
1: So they must have been in your parents' email already? Or are they?
5: Yeah. Well, in the conveyancer's email, I'm guessing it's come from the conveyancer, looking like it's from the conveyancer.
2: What are the chances of it getting back?
5: Very, like, well, probably very unlikely.
1: Oh, that's that one
5: situation.
1: Yeah, see, I mean, when they just like the whole notion of fishing—that's why it is PHI. It's the idea of you just fishing and you see what you get. But that's targeted, and then you
3: that's
1: just
3: happened a few times. I've heard that story a lot.
2: So nasty, like those poor the elderly. Like, God, they've saved up all their money. Like, it's going to be hard for them to earn that money back. Like, if we get scammed, say, all right, we can work. But when you're old, 125 grand That's
1: gone.
2: I
1: know.
2: They can't get that back. And oh, God, I hate these people.
1: I know. But that's what you'd hope. They've got the investigative powers, e-commerce police, to figure out how they do that.
2: Well, I watched a thing on A Current Affair, and they're in like a different country, and it's all, you can't trace it. It's gone. Well, that'll be gone.
1: No, but there's got to be a leak somewhere because they were in a unique situation where they were waiting for a bill from a conveyancer and a bill came through. So you'd back end that to the real estate agent or somewhere, wouldn't you?
2: But they would have been, it's just, I feel so sorry for those people.
1: Oh, that's awful.
2: It's a real flattening one.
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15: Yeah, good. It's a Thursday. The weekend round the corner. Actually, I'm a bit hungry.
16: Hey, hungry? 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
15: 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Hey, up next for the happy hour, we are going to be inducting another team member. We're 1 week today till our underdogs. That's a team of kids that unfortunately have had a tough run. We're helping them out, change their lives forever. They're going to be running out onto one of Australia's best stadiums, Marvel Stadium, ahead of the footy, the AFL. And yeah, let's induct another team member after this.
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0: What a song. Olivia Rodrigo, Stupid Song tonight, number 5. In the Hot Hits, Hot 7 at 7. Stand by. 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Lewis Capaldi, Ray, Kedema, so many more.
1: Yes.
0: You want those? I would keep the radio on. In the meantime, let's get you up to date.
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1: Now, I think it was last month, the Recording Academy announced that the Best Asian Pop Music Performance category will be a part of the 2027 Grammys next year.
0: Yeah, and I remember at the time we were saying, I was saying personally, I was like, I think that's a good thing. It means that, you know, they have a Latin music category. It means it's being, you know, looked after as a full genre. But...
1: I'll say it. So it is to recognise artistic excellence in Asian pop music performances originating from widely recognised within Asian markets, including but not limited to K-pop, J-pop, C-pop, with meaningful use of one or more Asian languages. Now, on Wednesday, so today, all 7 members of BTS announced on their individual Instagram stories that they are not going to submit to be considered for the award. They've said, we've decided not to enter the Grammys this year. I hope music itself can be heard and loved rather than being distinguished by region or language.
0: Mm-hmm.
1: They thank the ARMY, the name, which is obviously like their fan base, and everyone who is always with us. Recording Academy CEO Harvey Mason, he's shared a statement saying, those categories remain open to any eligible recording regardless of genre. More categories mean more artists. Work is recognised, never to divide. I understand where they're coming from, but they can still put in for the other categories, can't they?
0: So what I wanted, and I thought the same thing, and then I realised that as someone who votes in a music awards every year, if you've already kind of put them in one box before you get to the big award, you probably have a sort of subconscious tendency to leave them out because you're like, I've given them their vote.
1: Oh, they've won that one.
0: I've put them forward for that one, therefore I'm going to focus on the other ones, which is where it would become accidentally discriminatory because we don't have like a best, you know, white American award and then we get into the album of the year and stuff. So I actually think, I didn't think about it at the time, but the more I think about the process of how the Grammys works, it makes sense that they're...
1: But they've had the best Latin... And Bad Bunny won Record of the Year last year? Or?
0: Yeah, that's true. It's definitely true. But I also think Latin music in the United States is probably a lot more, along the line than K-pop is at the moment.
1: Yeah.
0: It's a difficult one because I think they had all good intentions, but it's just kind of backfired in the way that, no, we want to be up with the big dogs. Well,
1: and they're one of the biggest bands in the world, rightfully so. They should be up there. And, all right.
0: Toughy. We'll see. Tough one, man.
1: Yeah. Now, this is very... Jared Leto has been accused by 4 women of sexual misconduct when they were quite young. A year after 9 women accused him of sexual impropriety in an article published by Airmail back in June 2025. He has previously denied those allegations. He said, I have never sexually assaulted anyone in my entire life. These claims are absolutely and categorically false. Prior to this, there was like a resurfaced article that came up where he admitted to sending used condoms and adult toys to his Suicide Squad co-stars while playing the Joker in the Suicide Squad movie, right?
0: So he's admitted to that.
1: And at the time, they were all kind of like, oh, yeah, he went a little bit too far into the Joker. It's like, if someone sent me a used prophylactic,
0: good word,
1: I would fling it directly back into his face. I don't care what movie role you're playing.
0: 100%. Yeah. It's awful. And there's been a bunch of stuff kind of bubbling back up of things that have happened over the last 20 or so years.
1: Yeah.
0: Look, we'll wait and see how this plays out. If this raises anything for you, by the way, 1-800-RESPECT is always there 24/7.
1: Yeah. Now, you might have seen this footage today. I think Harry Styles is obviously on tour. Is he in San Paolo still?
0: I think so, yeah.
1: Yeah. There was this footage of a woman, she's obviously seen him, she's gone over to him, she's let go of her pram, and the pram has literally started rolling back towards the road, and Harry being the, he's just concerned, obviously. We have some audio.
0: We're on a roll with really clear audio this week, I've found.
1: Yeah. You can, in the video, you can sort of see him going, whoa, whoa, whoa, whoa, saying, go back to your pram. And then she's like, I'm sorry, but please, I just love you. Can we just have a photo? And he's like, no.
0: Now, can I say, if this was you in this situation, pram involved,
1: Oh, please. I know the lengths. I know his limits, you know?
0: That's true. That's
1: I know that my king doesn't want photos taken on the street, because if I ask for a photo, if Harry Styles ever walks past me on the street, this is what I'll do. Like I did with Shaboozy.
0: Yep.
1: I'll tip my hat and I say, Mr. Styles. And then I'd walk away real cool, but then I'd go around the corner and I'd collapse. And then chase him.
0: Then they'd chase
1: him. No, I wouldn't.
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0: song in the country tonight. Yeah. Aussie British DJ superstar Sonny Federa. Let me be in your arms.
1: Turn it up.
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0: Back to back Aussies, mate, because we're an Aussie at number one tonight and we love to see it.
3: Thank God.
0: God, this song's a belter. I realised as well, if you've got tickets to Robbie Williams later on in the year, Jesus, you're in for a treat.
3: I was not across this.
0: G Flip is opening.
3: I did not know that.
0: I found this out a little while ago. I think that's announced.
3: That makes me even
0: more. Yeah, it's on their Instagram.
3: Okay, good. That makes me even more excited.
0: It's going to be huge. It's

0: in the country again on the Hot Hits.
1: The Hot Hits. Apropos of nothing.
2: Yeah. We're pretty good on this show at just talking. And, like, sometimes even our producer, Kerrod, when he's here, he'll say, oh, what are you going to, for this next hook break, which is where we usually hook to what's coming up on the show, he'll say, just hook to whatever interview, whatever.
0: Yeah, you know, say Butcher's coming up, blah, blah, blah. Say you've got those milk tickets. And then it never goes that way. Yeah.
2: The most unhinged conversations. That's what we call our ADHD conversations. So sometimes we like to do phoners that are literally called apropos of nothing. It's just where we talk. And if a phoner comes to us during the conversation,
0: yeah,
2: we'll say, all right, 13, 10, 60, blah, blah, blah.
0: There are no plans. So we just have a yarn.
2: I did just have a thought, though, before, because at the start of the show, we were talking about B-Real. We said, are you still on B-Real,
0: yeah,
2: right?
0: And not a single soul in Australia is still on B-Real.
2: No one's still on B-Real, but it got me thinking, what if there's other apps out there? Like, I still play Angry Birds.
0: Oh my
2: God. Brought back Angry Birds.
0: Yep. Okay.
2: Is there an app out there that we thought was prehistoric done? Maybe you still play Candy Crush.
0: Okay.
2: But you've still got it.
0: So,
2: do you like that?
0: What is the question? I think we're looking for, like, the oldest app that you're still playing. I want to know if anyone's still playing Jelly Car. Do you remember Jelly Car?
2: No, is that where you move the cars?
0: You move the car and they're made of jelly and they kind of roll around and it's very, very fun. I used to play it on my iPod Touch back in the day.
2: Oh, yeah, yeah.
0: It was a whole thing.
2: So are we saying, like, 13, 10, 60, what is a previously dead app you've resurrected into your current day life?
0: Yep, okay, so old app that you used to play back in the day that you're now playing again. That is the question.
2: Yeah, and it doesn't have to be a game. It can be anything. Like, we've brought back B-Real.
0: Yep, exactly.
2: For the two of us.
0: Yep, it could be Farmville. You could still be tapping away on Farmville, earning them coins.
2: Maybe it's Kim Kardashian's old fashion game. Did she get rid of that, though?
0: I played that for a while. It's actually quite
2: fun. So did I.
0: You know, a very fun fact about me.
2: Yeah.
0: Someone may not find fun. I once went to New South Wales Parliament and did a submission on what young people are doing in front of the Parliament. And I talked about the Kim Kardashian game. So I got the Kim Kardashian game into Hansard, the official record of what is said in Parliament.
2: Well, gee whiz, Nick Kelly. You never cease to amaze me.
0: Very proud of that. I was like 15 in the school uniform. All right, 13, 10, 60, what is the old app that you've resurrected in your
2: life? You're bringing it back. You're saying, you know what? I'm bringing it back. Like, I'm bringing Angry Birds back. I'm on level 1700.
0: Hell yeah, you are.
2: All I do is play that game, and I'm embarrassed. I spend money on it.
0: I think we've already got one. Steph is on 13, 10, 60. Steph, what's the app for you?
3: Doodle Jump.
0: Oh,
2: Doodle Jump!
0: Yes!
2: Brilliant!
0: So it still works?
3: Yeah, 100%.
2: And it still updates and stuff? Like, they're still putting stuff into it, or is it just...
3: I don't think it updates from the last update, like, many, many years ago, but you can still play it.
2: How fun. Maybe I'll get on some Doodle Jump.
0: That is so good. Jump on some Doodle. That is Steph there with a fantastic contribution to the program.
2: The one that was, like, Pictionary that you could draw with your friends and they had to guess what the picture was or something like that?
0: Yeah, Pics with Friends, I think it was called. It's like Words with Friends. The old app that you're still on, 13, 10, 60. Get those calls happening right
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2: They're eating her. And then they're going to eat me.
0: We got a dog owner in the building. Her name is Lauren Barry, famously.
3: Hello there.
0: How long do you normally take Noni for a walk when you do
3: it? My dear son Noni, he's not... I take him for walks because I think he needs a walk. Then we get out there and he's like, take me home. Especially in winter. He's like, this is not happening. And then in summer too because it's too hot. But like he's only small. Like he could do just a half an hour.
0: Every day? Half an hour kind of thing?
3: Yeah.
0: Most days? A new study has found a survey of 1,800 dog owners has found that pups would, their dream walk would last exactly 1 hour and 7 minutes.
3: Seven, particularly.
0: Includes 16 sniffing stops. They must stop sixteen times.
3: Yep.
0: When I walked Noni last time though, it was sort of one continuous sniffing stop.
3: He's a sniffer.
0: Yeah.
3: Because he's a sight hound. So he loves to sniff. And because he's still on his steroids, mate, he'll still take me to places where he's once found a peanut. He's like, let's go here, mum.
0: So it's
3: I know.
0: Is it heightened senses on the steroids?
3: No, he's so hungry all the time. And he's so small.
0: Once found
3: but
0: a peanut.
3: They do say that, like, the length of a walk isn't as important, like the distance. It's not about the energy as much as it is about the sensory.
0: The stimulus.
3: Along the way. Yeah, not the stimulants, but the stimulus.
0: There's a few other, they might find some in your area.
3: They might, honestly.
0: There's a few more things that they want. They'd want to splash in the water during that 1 hour and 7 minutes.
3: Not Noni.
0: They also want the chance to meet 3 new dog friends on each walk.
3: Not Noni. I'm starting to think my dog's not a dog.
0: Well, your dog's famously a cat, so
3: yeah,
0: there's that.
3: And a seal.
0: There's also, the research also found that 38% of owners put their dog's enjoyment ahead of their own.
3: Yes.
0: While safety, quiet routes and wide open spaces top the wish list for the perfect walk.
3: Yeah. Noni does love to see ducks. We always take him down to the pond and see the duckies.
0: What does he do with the ducks? Does he chase them? Or
3: he just stares at them like this. Yeah. He does love to chase pigeons, though. He's got a thing with pigeons. But duckies, he just loves to stare. And I say, look, there's a baby ducky. Like, he can hear me. And he goes, oh, yeah.
0: But he's Carl.
4: How did they figure all this out?
0: 1,800 dog owners were surveyed.
3: The dogs filled out a survey.
0: Yeah. They all,
3: part of the census.
0: Poor print. Yeah. They choose. Yeah, that's right. I got my census yesterday.
3: Yes. Oh, now, I've got an issue with my census because my letterbox I've not opened since I moved in. And there is a key for it. And I'm unsure where that key may be.
0: You famously own your home now.
3: I do.
0: So this is now a you problem, you know, because I would just contact my my real estate agent and go, where's the key?
3: Yeah, but that's something I've really started to notice that when I'm like, God, I need an electrician. Oh, no, I organised that.
0: That's a me problem.
3: God!
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0: That is Hellcat Speed Racer, Ultraviolet on the Hot Hits with Nick and Lauren. They're going to be in a few weeks doing the hot mix for us. They are legends.
1: Yes.
0: Absolutely love that.
1: I'm very excited for that.
0: Now, we were off the radio while Neil the Seal was causing havoc in Tasmania, weren't we?
1: Was that in Tasmania?
0: Yeah.
1: Because do you know what? I was not fed a single shred of Neil the Seal content.
0: Joking? It was every second post on my TikTok.
1: Well, when I was in Bali, some people that I was with were like, oh, you must be across Neil the Seal. And I said, well, who's Neil?
0: For those living under a rock, southern elephant seal, who's about 4 years old, who was born in southern Tasmania, which is rare, they're normally not, and so he comes back every year to rest and to molt.
1: He's like Andre.
0: Who?
1: Andre the Seal. Andre the Seal.
0: Who's Andre the Seal?
1: Famous. I would dare I say it, the most famous seal.
0: Who's Andre?
1: There's a movie in the 90s. Maine.
0: Oh. Well, yeah. Anyway, Neil. So he weighs 1,000 kilos, famously, and
1: he had been causing
0: absolute terrorism across this one particular street. He broke pretty much every bollard, every big cone, every fence that he could find. The bill has finally been revealed of how much it cost. So he was there for 34 nights, and the total bill for his stay, $31,540.53.
1: Of their bloody taxpayers' money.
0: That's right. As well as the staff hours of managing traffic and crowds, the bill also included $1,297 to repair a sign, 10 billboards, and one section of fence.
1: Oh, Neil.
0: Labour hire was $26,520. Yep. However, the five-year-old would not be out of pocket as the council credited the full balance thanks to Neil's tourism ambassador services, community joy, and exceptional cuteness.
1: Perfect. See? Look, he's an influencer.
0: I'm so proud of him.
1: I'm proud of him too.
0: Says
1: I'd like him to go to university and get a real job.
0: Well, he's four, so not yet. Well,
1: in human years.
0: In human, he's not an adult till he's like 7 or 8, I believe.
1: Really?
0: Yeah, because they live for a long time.
1: Yeah,
0: 6 or 7 or 8, I think. 6, 7, 6, 7.
1: No, I'm too old for that.
0: 131.5 standard work hours were required and 144 overtime hours were required from the staffing.
1: Goodness me.
0: To keep everyone safe.
1: But look, as long as Neil's safe.
0: That's all we care about.
1: I don't mind.
0: We don't know where he is. They don't track him. They don't track him. Because he went back out to sea.
1: He disappeared in the middle of the
0: night. Yeah, they reckon he'll come back in about 7 or 8 months. Or maybe 6 or 7.
1: Oh, my.
0: 7 months.
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1: In celebration of the night that was, it's the Hot Hits Awards ceremony.
0: Yeah, a couple of awards, things happening on and around the show tonight. Lauren Barry has the first award of the night. Hit me, my friend.
2: Cutler Awards. My award tonight goes to Rihanna because she had an interaction with a fan, and a genuine fan, I think, recently, where he had asked her for a photo, but she thought he was asking her to take the photo. Do you have the audio?
0: Yeah, you can have a listen to the audio if you want. Just give me 1 second to get it up, and then you can actually have a listen to it. That's now.
3: Is there a picture of me?
4: Yeah.
3: Picture of me?
4: Yeah. I'm gonna crush that shit.
5: How are you gonna pose? Oh, you want me in it? Oh!
6: All right, cheese, it's a video, cheese.
4: Yeah, you just ran down here, huh?
3: You're beautiful.
6: Oh, thank you. Chill, relax on the compliments, buddy. Relax on the compliments.
0: That's ASAP, of course.
2: I just love her so much. She's getting Queen of My Heart Award of the week.
0: Perfect award to give Rihanna, man.
2: Yeah.
0: That's excellent stuff.
2: Yeah.
0: Producer Carl, you got an award for tonight?
7: For Harry Styles, for caring about the baby.
0: Yeah.
2: Yeah.
0: So this woman comes up in a pram, lets the pram go. I think it's Lauren.
2: Not me. I don't have a baby.
0: It's a photo. Hey, Bailey, you got an award for tonight?
7: He's not listening.
0: Not even listening to the show.
2: He's finally doing some work.
0: All day he's been flapping around.
7: His feet up on the couch.
0: I love that he can't hear a word we're saying about him. Perfect. Now he's taking a selfie while yawning. I don't know what's going
2: on. Probably on B-Reel.
0: Probably on B-Reel, mate. We're all back on B-Reel. And my award tonight is going to go to the Geelong Cats.
2: Yeah, yeah.
0: Because that is a team of beautiful gentlemen.
2: Aren't they just? I was saying off air earlier that, and look, this is not me commenting on people's bodies, but I truly believe that AFL physique is the greatest male physique in the land.
0: Agree more. Basketball are close seconds.
2: Yes.
0: Netball are male netballers.
2: Yep.
0: Close thirds. Swimmer close fourth.
2: I don't mind a tennis. Because I love a forearm, you know?
0: Yeah, man. And they've got some forearms on them, don't they?
2: Certainly.
0: I should have given my award to my jump on Doodle joke I made earlier.
2: You still can. That was a good joke, hon.
0: So someone called up. We were talking about older apps that you're still on. And she was like, I still play Doodle Jump. And I was like, good on you for jumping on some Doodle still. It was really funny.
2: It was funny.
0: Hey, here's some people who might be on the show next week because we haven't locked them all in. Snow Patrol.
2: Tick.
0: I'm psyched for that. Snow Patrol's going to be amazing. Borderline will be on the show next week.
2: Yes.
0: The amazing New Zealand band. They're going to perform live for us. Someone who's on The Voice will be here.
2: Definitely.
0: Yep, just not 100% sure who.
2: Oh.
0: So will someone who is on the brand new season of Traitors, which I'm very excited about.
2: Really?
0: I can tell you who it is, actually.
2: Oh.
0: Real Housewife of Melbourne, Chrissy Marsh, is going to be here.
2: Hey! Yeah,
0: that's going to be fun. I said the other day I've seen the first episode. It is outrageous. It is brilliant. And she's such a centre point of that as well.
2: That's exciting.
0: It'll be a very fun time. We're also going to be live and up close with the amazing Erin LeCount.
2: Yes.
0: Brilliant new artist out of the UK. It's going to be real fun. Apart from that, I don't know. Find out Monday. 7 o'clock.
2: See you on Saturday, though. We're on from Saturday.
0: Of course, Hot 20 Countdown. We'll be doing that. It's 20 songs and they're all in order.
2: That's what radio is all about,
0: mate.
2: That's me, mate. Countdowns.
0: It's just countdowns.
2: It's comedy. It's rock, sport and comedy.
0: Rock, sport and comedy and countdowns, 100%. Catch more of that Saturday from 5 o'clock. Bye!
2: Bye!
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20: Your four-day forecast for Western Victoria, down to a low of 2 degrees tonight with a slight chance of a shower and light winds. For Friday, a partly cloudy day after the chance of morning fog and the slight chance of a shower and the winds will be light. For Saturday, cloudy with patchy frost and the chance of fog in the morning and 13. And Sunday, mostly sunny with a high chance of showers, most likely late in the afternoon and evening with a top of 14 degrees. Expecting tops tomorrow of 13 for Hamilton and 14 for Casterton, Portland and the coast.
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11: Your four-day forecast for Western Victoria. Down to a low of 2 degrees tonight with a slight chance of a shower and light winds. For Friday, a partly cloudy day after the chance of morning fog and the slight chance of a shower and the winds will be light. For Saturday, cloudy with patchy frost and the chance of fog in the morning and 13. And Sunday, mostly sunny with a high chance of showers, most likely late in the afternoon and evening with a top of 14 degrees. Expecting tops tomorrow of 13 for Hamilton and 14 for Casterton, Portland and the coast.
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11: Right now it's 4 degrees.
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10: Your four-day forecast for Western Victoria. A frost warning for the southwest. Morning fog today, partly cloudy with a slight chance of a shower and light winds. Tomorrow, patchy frost and fog in the morning, partly cloudy in 13. Sunday, a shower or two in the afternoon and evening, top of 14. And Monday, showers and 12. Today, Hamilton expecting a max of 13, 14 for Casterton, Portland and the coast.
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13: Well, Alex Dyson, were you celebrating with your... 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Something that a lot of people around the world have. 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
13: What else is going on in your world?
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13: 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Matt and Alex All Day Breakfast. Hope you're well.
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3: Let's go.
15: Here we go.
3: I don't want to wait on tenderhooks this whole time, Matt. Just put us out of our misery. What list are we talking about?
13: Yes, unfortunately, Melbourne did top the list in the Deutsche Bank's official Oasis Index report. You ever heard of the Oasis Index?
3: No. Is it? Well, they did do a few big shows at the Docklands Stadium when they were in town with Ballpark Music. So was it the most tickets sold to Oasis?
13: No. Okay, so the legends over at Deutsche Bank.
3: A sentence that's never been said before.
13: Look, they did a annual, pricing of the world report.
3: Okay,
13: each year looks at a range of things, including, what it costs to rent a flat in different cities, etc.
3: Yep.
13: Now, one of the things that this report talks about is the Oasis Index. It is named after the band.
3: Oh, literally?
13: Yes.
3: Not the phenomenon in a desert?
13: No. It's inspired by, according to joe.co.uk, Oasis's famous song, Cigarettes and Alcohol. And this particular pricing index reflects what the cost of 5 beers and 2 packs of cigarettes is.
3: That's right, because there's the Big Mac index of how expensive a place is how much a Big Mac costs places.
13: So this is how much does 5 pints and 2 packs of ciggies cost?
3: Who at Deutsche Bank got this one through to the keeper? Comes into a meeting like, oh, guys, we're all economists here. Let's go around. Well, let's talk about how much it costs to buy a family home. Great. Good one, Benjamin. But what about you, Stacey? What do you reckon we should go? Well, actually, I think it should be how much it costs to put your kids in childcare. Awesome. Now, what do you think, Dylan? How much for 5 pints? 2 packs of Winnie Blues. Unbelievable. Who is this intern at Deutsche Bank coming up with this? Oh, what do we call that?
13: Know.
3: Why don't we name it after the band Oasis? What are you talking about?
13: I don't know who they are, but I want to hang out with them.
3: Oh, my God.
13: That's all I care about. Hey, Dylan sounds like an absolute legend, and he knows his priorities, all right?
3: All right, the Oasis Index.
13: Yeah.
3: Tell me, where does Melbourne sit?
13: Well, there's only 2 cities that break the $100 barrier. And I'm gonna say now that it's quite astounding when you look at the top city and this is just the top 10.
3: Yep.
13: In the top 10 alone, Melbourne is number 1 with $111 for 5 beers and 2 packs of ciggies.
3: 5 pints and 2 packs of ciggies.
13: 5 pints and 2 packs of ciggies. So that's about $159 Australian dollars.
3: Why did they pick 5 pints? Why not pick 1 pint and 1 pack of ciggies? Why 5 and 2?
13: I don't know, just to go across the whole tap range, I guess.
3: You're having 5 pints. That's a big night in no matter what country you're in.
13: Look, I don't know why it's that, okay?
3: Only $111 for 5 pints.
13: That's $111
3: for okay, 5 right.
13: pints and,
3: yeah, okay.
13: and a packet. So let's imagine each pint is probably $15. So that's $75. Then, two packs of ciggies. It checks out.
3: Yeah.
13: All right, Sydney, the other one topping the US dollar 100 mark with $109.50, right?
3: Melbourne v Sydney, that'd be relatively, similar, wouldn't they?
13: Yeah, well, that's it. Mm. Whereas number 3 on the list, Auckland, Melbourne is $111 US. Auckland drops down to $68.
3: We've got expensive ciggies here, don't we?
13: And then Wellington, London, Birmingham, Dublin, Edinburgh, New York is in number 9, and Oslo from Norway is number 10, and they're $53, right?
3: Well, I got to tell you, that's why they talk about illegal tobacco coming through. And I tell you what, Melbourne, I'm not sure about the rest of the world, but when it comes to the Kasabian Index from their song I'm on Fire, tobacco shops seem to really be just spontaneously combusting in Melbourne.
13: They are the new roller skating rinks, aren't they?
3: It is quite interesting how that's happened.
13: You know, you're not supposed to smoke the shop. It's just the cigarettes inside it.
3: Well, two things. Firstly, I want to talk about spontaneous combustion in a moment, right?
13: Yeah.
3: Mm-hmm. But first of all, we're talking about expensive drinks. Let's bring our producer, Bron Doizak, into the conversation.
13: Yes, Bron.
3: Because you went out for a couple of drinks in Melbourne the other day, Bron. Oh. How did that go?
15: I've gone through the 12 stages of grief since having those two drinks.
3: You went out for two drinks. So not even five pints in Melbourne. You just went for two drinks, did you?
13: And any ciggies? Were there any ciggies involved?
15: There were cigars on the menu, but we were tossing it up, but we didn't do
3: it. Where do you go where cigars are on the menu?
15: It was a rooftop bar.
3: Okay.
13: Oh, okay. Bron, that is, as soon as you see a cigar on the menu, you got to leave. That is, you know you're in for a terrible time.
15: The most expensive one was like $200. I was like, so we're not getting one.
3: For a cigar.
15: Yeah.
3: Oh my God.
13: That's like when I went for a haircut recently and I looked around as I sat down in the chair and the guy started and I looked around and I realized that there was no price list at all. And I thought, oh, we're in trouble. And then I said, how much is this going to cost for this haircut? And he said, oh, we don't really do haircuts here. We do more like a beard and hair therapy. And I was like, oh, my God.
3: Oh, that is add 300% for the changing cut to therapy.
13: My beard does not need therapy right now, bro, please.
3: Just if you give me my beard therapy, at least let me claim my 10 sessions on Medicare. Thank you very much. My beard is in dire need of it.
13: So, Bron, so what? Talk us through exactly what happened before we get into the lowest cities on this Oasis Index.
15: So, I just went out on Friday night with my best friend. Now, we haven't had a night out together since 2023. Between both of us having a baby at different times and breastfeeding at different times, this is like the first time we've been out in years
3: together. So, where should we go? Just anywhere with cigars. That's what we need.
15: We had a nice dinner first, and we went to a cocktail bar. Nice. Didn't know about the cigars on the menu. Okay. That was just, surprise. That's an aside.
3: Yep.
13: Okay.
15: Then we're like, oh, well, we wanted dirty martinis, didn't see it on the menu, but they said they do classic cocktails. I thought, great. Now, it was a bit more pricey place, but all the cocktails were sort of around the $30 mark.
3: Okay, getting up to $30.
13: I mean, when you're hitting $30 for a classic cocktail, that is a little, it's starting to get a little bit eye-watering.
15: Yeah, and I thought, you know what, we haven't been out in ages. $30 is my absolute, like, I would never pay for that normally, but it's a special night.
13: Usually you're hitting $24 is you're like, okay, that's the acceptable standard kind of price of a cocktail usually.
15: Yeah.
3: On the index.
13: On the Matt, Alex and Bron index.
15: Yes.
13: Okay, so you're sort of thinking it'll be a $30 dirty martini.
15: I thought $30, maybe $35.
3: Okay, you're getting the dirty 30.
15: Yeah. Dirty 30 for sure. Right?
13: Okay, so, yeah.
15: And I just said, oh, can you do that? She said, yeah, fine. Okay, go, cool, whatever. Like, it wasn't on the menu, but we just ordered it.
3: Now, Bron, as someone who paid $8.60 for a strong flat white the other day.
15: Oh, my God.
3: And thought, what is going on here?
15: $8.60?
3: It happened. I realized, bloody Sunday morning.
15: Oh, okay.
3: Okay. I think I recall you said it wasn't, but just making sure this was not public holiday rates that you're currently involved getting all mixed up in here.
15: This is just a normal Friday night in Melbourne.
13: Okay.
3: This is no like pre-grand final public holiday.
15: No.
3: Friday.
15: No.
3: This is your stock standard Friday ordering a martini off the menu. That said,
13: the girl behind the counter says, sure, I can make you a dirty martini, but it's not on the menu.
15: No, but they said like classic cocktails are fine to order. And that's as classic as you can get.
13: Yeah, that is pretty classic. All right. Yeah.
15: And it's like got two ingredients. Like it's gin and olive brine.
3: Yeah.
15: I'm sure sailors drank it a thousand years ago.
3: Yeah.
13: Yeah.
15: Anyway, so then it was really lovely.
13: Oh, so she whipped it up and it was a good one.
15: It was good. It came in a small glass, but it was good.
3: Yeah.
15: Okay. And we're like, you know what? We'll have another one. We're having fun.
13: Treat yourself.
15: It's a nice place, whatever. We'll have two.
3: Yeah. Great. I haven't seen each other for 3 years in this sort of context. Mm-hmm. Let's have two dirty martinis.
15: Big night out.
3: Each.
13: Okay, sure.
15: The bill comes.
13: Mm-hmm.
15: I'm embarrassed to even say.
3: What are we talking?
13: Yeah, go on.
15: It was...
3: 39?
13: What was the total bill?
15: The total bill was...
3: For four drinks?
15: For four dirty martinis, the total bill was $185.
3: for four drinks. So how much is that per martini?
15: It's $46.
3: Oh my god.
15: And 25 cents per
3: god.
15: Drink.
13: So did you?
15: It was about four sips a drink. Is it $10? More than $10 a sip.
13: Did you clarify what the cost breakdown was here? Because, I mean, one of the things that always scares me whenever you order, say, a martini, sometimes they'll say, you know, oh, do you want some of the Brookies? Or, you know, do you want some of the Hendrix? And you think, oh, I mean, I would love that, but what's the house gin? And then they plonk in, you know, whatever cheap gin they've got there. So I'm guessing that she was making those dirty martinis with some of the top shelf stuff, surely.
15: On the bill, it says here they use the Four Pillars olive leaf martini.
3: That's nuts. That's not some weird imported.
15: No.
3: That's like a Melbourne gin distillery.
15: It's less than an hour away.
13: That's exactly how, like, a bottle of it costs like $80 or something. That's how much all gin, sort of decent gin, costs.
3: Mm. So this is not some crazy rare gin that you find in, oh my.
13: It's not the Green Ant gin. You know, have you seen that one with all the green ants in the bottom of it?
3: Distilled out of ant juice. Just looking up the recipe for a dirty martini here. 60 mils of vodka or gin, 15 mils of vermouth, 15 mils of olive brine. So we're talking 120 mils here, Bron, per drink. 480 mils in total. So if we divide that by $180, did you say?
15: $185.
3: What's that? That's about a dollar for 2 mils. 2 mils is a dollar.
13: Well, I mean, look, you and I, we both have venues, Daisos. Sometimes the prices can get up. I'm sure people have, you know, bought wine at the LPO that they've thought, oh, that's a bit expensive. But I got to say, this seems like quite a lot.
3: Yeah.
13: $46. I mean, without warning as well. Yeah. Do you know,
3: it reminds me of Kyra and I went to a wine bar and he's like, oh, I got a drink, you know, the cheapest red on the menu, and he's like, oh, I like a sort of like a dry red. What can you get? He's like, oh, I could get a glass of this one. He's like, yeah, sure. And it came back, and it was about $46 for two. So his glass of wine, this person recommended, was like $35 for a glass or something.
13: Yeah.
3: And you're like, oh, fine, tell me that.
12: Yeah. Whatever you were doing can wait another 10 minutes. It's Matt and Alex, the all-day breakfast podcast for your early morning.
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0: people over the line when it comes to a half an hour everything but kissing session, or whether he just had the session. It was so good. As he's walking out, saw the little gift shop and said, you know what? I am going to take a memento. I'm not going to take the snow globe. I'm not going to get the T-shirt. I'm going to get a baseball cap for this brothel as I walk out.
1: Usually it's the exact opposite. You know,
0: yeah,
1: it's
0: exactly.
1: Like there's no signage.
0: Yep.
1: There's usually a discreet entrance. You know?
0: There's usually a large sign that points to the discreet entrance, yes, which is a bit.
1: Usually, you know, entrance via laneway or something like that.
0: Exactly.
1: So it's never usually that loud and proud. So, okay, there you go.
0: And I was just like, damn. And I didn't know because, you know, I run a small business as well. We've dabbled in merch, you know, to try and add a little bit of residual income and that sort of thing. And I'm like, well, why isn't a brothel any different for that?
1: Yeah, no. Good on whoever this guy was.
0: And the only reason I knew it was a brothel is because it's the one I used to walk past to get to the podcast. Remember that time I told the story? I walked past and they had the hard rubbish day at the front. They had the soiled hexagonal mattress on the street. Oh, if that mattress could speak, it would scream. Anyway, it made me ask you, what's the weirdest merch you've ever seen?
1: What did our listeners say, Alex Dyson?
0: Adam said a crumb bag that's very useful as a running belt.
1: I guess that's there you
0: podcast
1: go.
0: Merch, crumb bag, not bad. Shelby said boxer briefs for men covered in a photo of Robert Pattinson as Edward Cullen from Twilight. Not bad. And then Bill said he saw a coffin wrapped in artwork for the band Kiss. Kiss bringing out official coffins?
1: Well, that's some merch I'd be dying to use.
0: Bron, have you got the AO button you could press there, please?
1: All right, that's it. That's the end. On that note, maybe my career needs that Kiss coffin.
0: Well, we know what the next Matt and Alex merch is going to be. Official Matt and Alex All Day Breakfast coffin.
1: Well, pre-orders are open now. Hit the website. At matt.n.alex. 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We'd love to hear from you, as always.
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15: Because, as you know, I made my pickleball debut last night.
16: You and my dad, the two people in my life playing pickleball.
15: Yes. Let's not forget that my best mate's mum plays with your dad, and we asked him about it, and he went, "I've never met him."
16: I don't think that. Yeah, but yeah. I think it says a lot about my father. To be fair, I have a friend. I have a friend. This is a little sidetrack, but it makes me laugh a lot. So I've had a friend in my life for 25 years that my dad has seen often.
15: Yeah.
16: Shout out to Romani.
15: Yes, give us a ding.
16: And the other day he called her Dramana.
15: Yes. Oh, good. Well, so I say this with love because, you know, I'm very fond of Brian, and I love nothing more than to be an audience member sitting with him over a beer, over anything, just having a chat. He's great value. But my best friend's mum, who plays pickleball with him, her review of how Brian is as a person was this. It's really the Brian Bickmore show, isn't it? And I was like, yeah, and how good to get a ticket. Like, you're so lucky.
16: So how did you go last night? So pickleball, we've established, is smaller tennis on a smaller court.
15: Yeah, pretty much. You get a little paddle and the ball
16: But it's not paddleball.
15: It's not
16: paddle. But you get a paddle.
15: It's not paddle.
16: So you're not getting ball. A small racket, you're getting a paddle.
15: A small, I guess.
17: Like
15: whatever.
17: A big ping pong
15: racket? It's halfway between table tennis and tennis.
16: Okay. Hmm.
15: And so the ball is plastic and has holes in it. I've been looking for new stuff to do. My mate said, hey, come play pickleball with me. My mate, as I mentioned yesterday, very competitive. Mm. And because, as you know, I walk into everything with a very fragile but big ego. Mm. And so despite never playing tennis in my life, I was like, I think this might be my thing. Mm. We played 3 sets.
17: How long is the set?
15: It's first to 11 and a single point per win.
17: Oh, okay.
15: Kind of table tennis rules. I've never played. He plays weekly. Would you like to know how I went? I'll give you.
16: Is there love involved? Like, you know, 11 love.
15: I will give you the scores of the 3 sets. 2-11, the first one.
16: 2 to you?
15: 2-11. I lost.
16: I'm a loser, baby. What was the second set, though? You would have got a bit of, once you got a bit of practice under, you would have done better.
15: Oh, yeah. Second set, 5-11.
16: See, you're getting there. Doing well.
15: I didn't even tell you whether I won or lost.
16: You definitely lost.
17: I'm pretty confident.
15: I lost, yeah. But the third set, your boy found his rhythm. Dare do that.
17: Okay, I'll wait.
15: We were on center court, and we had one
17: under lights.
16: Center court.
15: We had one audience member.
17: Whoa.
15: Yeah, and she was commentating. She was wonderful. She was great. And your boy found his rhythm. Mm. The final score at the end of it.
17: Sorry. I said I'd wait.
15: I'll wait. The final score at the end of it, after being down 2 sets to 0, your boy, the score was 11-9. Your boy! I lost. Yeah, I didn't lose. So I lost in straight sets, right? And then I didn't plan this, but I was going out to dinner last night with a couple of mates, and me and my housemate were bored. We were early for dinner, and so I looked up some bars around there, and there was a bar really close, and it was called Flight Club, not an ad. It's a darts bar. Mm. And we go and we play darts before we go to dinner, the three of us. And
16: are you good at darts?
15: I'm unbelievable at darts. Don't you dare.
17: Oh, sorry.
15: So we managed to play 4 games of darts before dinner. I lost all four.
16: Is it an off night, though?
15: Well, so then at dinner, I thought I wasn't loose enough. I was a bit tense.
16: And oh my God, you didn't go back.
15: So we went back to the darts bar.
16: Your ego is a lot, isn't it?
15: I know. And I thought, I'm going to keep playing until I win a game.
16: Who are you losing to? Johnny?
15: Johnny and Scotty, my other mate.
16: Right.
15: And last, before dinner. Then we go back after dinner, right? And I'm like, I'm not going to keep playing until I win. I'm going to, if nothing, wear them out. Guess what? Guess what happened?
16: You lost.
15: Don't do that.
17: Sorry. I'm I was just a bit early.
15: It's like your story of where you get down in the dance. and then you get back on top.
17: Redemption.
15: And also, I said I'm going to keep playing until I won. So there's no way I could possibly lose everything.
17: Sorry.
15: Except the dance bar shut at 11 and I still hadn't won a game.
16: Well, I've got some exciting news for you.
15: What's that?
16: Do you want to hear something exciting that I've signed you up for?
15: What?
16: I'll tell you up next, yeah?
15: Oh.
16: Do you want anyone to call up right now?
15: Oh yeah, I didn't even plan on competing last night, and I lost in total 13 games in a row. And so I would like to know your biggest losing streak, because I didn't even set out. I left here thinking I'm going to have a great night. 13 times labeled a loser.
16: And up next.
15: Give us a call, 13 1060, your biggest losing
16: streak. I'll tell you what I've signed you up for.
15: Better be a date with Brian. I've had an absolute mare of a night. I didn't know I was going to such fierce competition. I played pickleball for the first time, lost 3 sets to 0. And then I went to a darts bar I didn't plan on going to. I lost 4 games in a row, went to dinner, and then and came last out of only three people, and then went to dinner and thought, oh, I've got to have a win. I'll go back to the darts bar and I'll just keep playing.
16: How much of dinner were you thinking about how you
15: the
16: lost
15: whole thing.
16: At darts?
15: I didn't talk yeah. about anything because I was just thinking. And so I went back to the darts bar and my strategy was I'll wear them out. I'll just play until I win, just by chance alone. And then the darts bar shut at 11. I hadn't won. My total for the night, 13 losses.
18: Just quickly on the darts, did you say there was three of you?
15: Yeah.
18: That's bronze, baby.
15: That's bronze.
16: There's a chance. Hey, there is bronzes. A chance for you to win and win $500,000. Do you want to know how?
15: Oh.
16: We have signed you up.
15: Yeah. What am I
16: to
15: doing?
16: To compete against
18: Luke Littler.
15: Oh, my God.
16: Who is darts champion of the world. No, I've made...
15: No, he is.
16: TV show where you get to... Look, you've got to go through the selection process. At the moment, we've just signed you up.
17: Oh, there's no way he's winning that.
16: Who knows whether he is.
18: I don't think anyone's winning it, but you can have a go.
15: Also, Tommy Little and Luke Littler is pretty inspiring to
17: him. Oh, my God, he's even beating you at that. He's littler than you.
15: Oh, my gosh, he's littler. He's not. Have you seen him?
16: No, anyway. Seriously, we've signed you up for this. When is it? When's the competition?
15: So, Carrie, this may shock you, but I'm quite passionate about darts players. I never play darts, as is my losing streak, you know, really justifies that. But I love him. Phil the Power Taylor. We got the Wizard Whitlock, our Aussie dance player. And Luke Littler is the best dance player that's ever existed.
16: Yeah, well, you'll be having a chance to play against him and win $500,000.
15: I'm not going
18: to
15: play.
18: I have to go to the UK.
16: You have to go to the UK though,
18: and it's live on Netflix.
15: It's all
16: again.
15: Fine,
16: you have to go through. A
15: but don't
16: process.
15: I have to beat someone to get there? I couldn't beat my two friends.
16: No, it's a reality
18: it's just
16: TV
18: you versus
16: show.
18: Luke Littler.
15: What do you mean?
16: It's a reality, but sorry, you still have to be selected.
15: What's the pay?
18: £501,000.
15: If I beat him, but no one beats him. What about for second?
16: What about the bronze? But we've asked how many times have you lost in a row, in a night? Mm. Michael, talk to us.
19: My cousin and I, we were both out of work and my cousin got very good at darts, as I got pretty okay at darts. And he beat me 257 times in a row before I beat him once.
15: Firstly, I love it, and thank you so much for telling the truth. Did you ever eventually beat him, or is that when you... Yes? Yes?
19: 258.
15: Yes, Michael. Yes.
16: How long is that across, Michael? Did you become fixated and that's like a week, or is this over like a five-year period?
19: No, that was over like about 4 days.
16: That's a lot of games.
17: Michael, did you tell him you're only as good as your last game? Did you tell him you're only as good as your last game?
19: We both had a good laugh about it, though.
15: Michael, I know this psychology because I have a buck hunter machine at my house and my ex-housemate has never beaten me. And what would happen is he would be ahead of me and all I had to say to him was, you know you're going to choke and you know you're going to panic, and he would start sweating and stiffen right up. Of those 257 games, was there a lot where you were ahead and then just panicked and basically shit the bed?
19: Oh, a fair few.
15: Yeah.
19: But my cousin used to like do weird stuff while I was trying to shoot and stuff like that when I was ahead.
15: Yeah. Thank you, Michael. Love it.
16: What about Chantel? Hey, Chantel.
20: Hey.
16: How many games did you lose in a row?
20: I can't tell you the exact amount, but if you have an iPhone, like, you can play iMessage games on there. And I was with a partner for a year and a half, and I didn't win a single iMessage game the entire time.
16: What do you mean? What's an iMessage game?
20: So it's, like, called a game pigeon, and you can play, like, darts, pool, word games. It's all, like, on your text messages pretty much, only if you have an iPhone.
16: Well, this is... What happened to you?
15: Oh, sorry. I went to a bit of another place. Chantel, I'm assuming you're not still together because you said it in past tense like you had a partner of a year and a half.
20: Yeah, it definitely impacted it because I'm a sore loser, like the breakup.
15: But also, like, A, why didn't your partner let you win one of them? But also, B, you guys playing pool on your phone sounds like the lamest thing ever.
20: I was 17.
16: Hold on.
15: Oh, I apologise, Chantel.
16: The man that every single day does Wordle or connections on his, Lincoln Lewis.
15: You're right.
16: You're
15: correct. I agree. Chantel, I apologise.
18: You can play Wordle and
20: iMessage. I also lived in different states.
16: No, Chantel, you do not need to defend yourself here.
15: Chantel, the reason you've called in is because I have literally just talked about my losing streak, and that was just one night. So please take everything I say with a grain of salt.
16: Our producer Chantel's mouth is aghast. A gaping open. How about that?
18: Sorry, because he's discovered shuffleboard.
16: He's discovered games you can play on iMessage, Chantel.
15: Thank you, Chantel. Let's go to Trace. Hey, Trace, tell us about your losing streak.
1: Yeah, hi. My husband and I have been together for 34 years, yes, and we used to always play Monopoly every Friday night and Saturday night.
15: Oh.
1: I have not won one game of Monopoly against him.
15: Hey, Tracy, can you tell me, because I played Monopoly growing up, and I still to this day, the only way Monopoly ended in my household was a fist fight. And so I never actually got to the end of a game. How does the game end?
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34: Your four-day forecast for Western Victoria. A frost warning for the southwest. Morning fog today, partly cloudy with a slight chance of a shower and light winds. Tomorrow, patchy frost and fog in the morning, partly cloudy in 13. Sunday, a shower or two in the afternoon and evening, top of 14. And Monday, showers and 12. Today, Hamilton expecting a max of 13, 14 for Casterton, Portland and the coast.
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10: Where are we at with the piano?
11: The piano has left the house.
10: It has left
11: your house.
10: Yeah.
11: Yeah.
12: Okay.
11: Do you know?
12: Just quick recap for people. People would remember this is to even the karma of Jack deciding to keep the electric golf cart for himself, or to stack the deck in favor of him winning the game.
11: Yes.
12: To be fair, you gave a 50-50 chance that a listener could have won the golf cart, golf trolley.
11: For some reason, it must have been edited in a way on social media that made it look bad. And then people thought I was greedy, even though I thought we all agreed, including the listeners, that it was a fair playing field. And
13: no, I think you're rewriting history. We didn't all agree.
11: Well, weren't we all comfortable with it by the time we spun the wheel?
12: From memory, there was about 20,000 tickets in the raffle, and you had 10,000 of those tickets.
13: And you got to nominate how numbers. Many you got. Anyway, by the by.
12: Anyway, everyone else.
11: By the by. So then I took the electric golf cart, and then to ease the people being unhappy about that, I said I would give something of mine away. And I chose a piano, which I really regret now.
13: So let's pause for a second.
11: Okay.
13: It's a recap of where we left it last time we talked about this on the pod.
14: July 10th.
12: Can we give a quick update on the piano that you had to get shipped off to the guy in Tasmania?
11: Yes, it is going very soon. Very soon.
12: God, I thought that was months ago.
13: Just happened.
11: The guy, apparently the guy who's coming to pick it up had an abdominal strain and he can't lift it.
12: Did you get the cheapest?
11: I outsourced the logistics of this to Liza. Sorry.
12: Why aren't you more across this? This was to rebuild your reputation.
11: I know. I keep asking what's happening with the piano. She told me this morning before we started, he's got an abdominal strain and he doesn't want to lift the piano right now.
12: Did you say, don't worry, I'll do it because I don't have a job?
11: No, I said, yeah, good point because it's really heavy. It is really heavy.
13: So that is Jack outsourcing the job he was meant to do to Lizzie. And it was a bit of a rigmarole to get the piano out, probably months, you would say?
11: Months, yes.
12: But why is it just one person that's able to move pianos?
13: I don't know. They went for cheapest available because Jack had to pay for it. That was part of the thing.
11: Mm. Anyway, not many piano movers wanted to do Trans-Tasman.
13: It has left your house?
11: It has left the house.
13: It has arrived at Matt's
11: house. Oh, great news.
13: Which, again, Jack should know. But this.
12: When did it arrive?
13: It arrived about 2 weeks ago. But this is where it gets tricky. I received this email on my side of the fence. It's from a fellow called Steve. Hi, Hamish and Andy. Big fan of the show. I think we've got a mild scandal on our hands involving Jack and his so-called generous piano giveaway.
12: What? Our favourite kind of scandal.
13: Jack gave away his piano on your show, which was lovely, except there's a small problem. He'd already offered it to my mate Lee live on the Christian O'Connell Breakfast Show.
11: What? I don't remember that. Did I?
13: That's right. He promised a piano on the radio once and then gave it away again on a podcast.
12: This is awesome.
13: One piano, two promises, one betrayal.
12: Two promises we know of.
13: Lee was ready, emotionally committed, already measuring doorways. So my question is Jack running some kind of musical Ponzi scheme? Was Lee just a test audience for the more high-profile handover on your podcast? And can a man truly be trusted when he double donates a piano? As Lee's official spokesperson and full-time mate, I felt it was a duty to bring this injustice to your attention. Happy to provide character references. Lee would love to be heard as he has never fully recovered. So, Jack, I don't like just bringing problems to you and the pod. I don't think that's fair.
12: I'd like at this point, Jack, would you like to have a deep think about it and self-report any other times you've promised that piano?
11: Well, to clear it up, there is definitely only one piano. It's not like I have multiple pianos to give away.
12: We know that. Yep, that's not what people are thinking.
11: Okay.
12: We're thinking that you're just touring the children's hospital and going, you know what, I'm going to give you guys a piano. Yep. I have been saying that a lot lately. I'm actually going to give it to you guys.
11: It is
12: have you done any more promising?
11: It is also true that we did want to get rid of that piano. It's harder to get rid of a piano than you think.
12: None of that's in question.
11: No.
12: We know that you chose the piano because it worked more for you than anyone else.
11: Is he trying to filibuster us? Is he trying to speak for so long that we don't even know what the question is?
12: The question is, do you remember giving it away more than once?
11: Well, I don't remember giving it away more than once. I don't even honestly remember giving it away on Christian's show to another person. That's crazy that I would give away the same piano twice.
12: I think that's how he's feeling.
13: I followed it up with the producers on the Christian O'Connell Breakfast Show.
12: Right.
13: They said, yes, this is what happened. There were two people. Lee was one of them. The other person was a guy that was going to fix your floor, wooden floor, where it's scraped, in exchange for the piano. Do you remember that?
11: I do remember that conversation. Look, it's even the piano that scratched the floor.
12: That's a third potential person that has a claim to the piano.
11: Wait. I do remember. So the piano scratched the floor.
12: Yeah.
11: When we moved into the house.
12: My God, it's like Severance. Do you not know what you're doing when you go on Christian's show and then you get severed and come on our show and just wear your Audi and you just start doing the Audi stuff?
11: I do remember someone saying they would come and fix the floor. I don't remember saying I would give him the piano, but truth be told, he never came and fixed that floor. So that scratch still remains. So that's out. So strike him.
12: You want to hope he's not at your house right now fixing that floor. Otherwise, you've got three pianos to give.
11: Oh, I hope he is, actually.
13: So I then, I'm not in the business, Jack, of just bringing problems.
11: Mm.
13: I thought, well, maybe Matt doesn't love the piano.
11: Mm-hmm.
13: Maybe we can get it back off, Matt. It's been 2 weeks. Obviously, had to wait months for it. So I gave Matt a call this morning. Hey, Matt, are you there?
15: Yes, I am.
13: It's Andy here. How are you?
15: Good. How are you going?
13: Yeah, really well. Hey, sorry it took so long for the piano to get to you.
15: That's okay. That's all right.
13: It's there now?
15: Yeah. Oh, man, the kids are asking me, when's it coming? We had to replay the episode so many times.
13: Oh, it's arrived now. So is it in okay, Nick?
15: Yeah, no, it's good. It's actually really good.
13: Okay, great. And you found a spot for it?
15: Yes.
13: And so the kids are loving it?
15: Oh, it's the best. It is the best. It gets a bit loud sometimes, but it's really good.
13: So no complaints?
15: No complaints at all.
13: Great.
15: I mean, it's not a golf trolley, but no complaints.
13: It's not a golf trolley? Yes. Yeah, I agree. There's one issue.
15: Yes.
13: We may need it back.
15: Oh, yeah.
13: Yeah. So just... Yeah. Wanted to put that towards you. I'm not sure how it's going to pan out, but
15: yes.
13: I mean, will the kids be devastated if we...
15: No, they're not going to be devastated.
13: Great. Well, you're a very, very good man, very understanding. I'll keep you updated, all right?
15: Yeah, no worries at all.
13: All right, take care.
15: Bye.
13: I mean, it just so happens he's the nicest man.
11: He's so nice.
13: Ever. But I had to
12: The kids would be fully grown by now. No, I'm surprised to hear they hadn't moved out. It's been so long.
11: Great. I'm so happy that it's found a new home and it's getting loved and it's getting played.
13: Are you?
11: Yes.
13: Because?
11: What? Because what?
13: I have from a phone log here that you called Liza last week to ask whether the piano had gone to Tasmania or not because Bianca, your wife, has found the perfect spot for it in your house.
11: No, if Matt's got it and he's playing it, then all good. Like, obviously, we're not going to bring it back across the Tasman.
13: Great.
11: But okay. I did, yeah, I would take it back.
12: Hang on. He's not offering it.
11: All right. This is essentially what happened was we had the old crappy piano that Matt's got now, but it still did a job.
12: I thought you loved it.
11: It still did a good job as a piano.
13: Yeah.
11: I had plans to go and buy a new piano, and then I quit the radio show, and now we don't have that much money anymore, so we can't afford a new piano. So, but that all happened while Matt was getting transferred the old piano.
12: So when you gave it away, you had a lucrative breakfast radio job.
11: And I was like, well, don't worry, we'll get a brand new piano. It's going to be so nice. Then that cushy job went away and now I've got no piano and I would love to have a piano.
13: Mm.
11: But not Matt.
12: Who are you appealing to here?
11: Not Matt.
12: From the very get-go, and I reckon if we replay the audio, the first thing out of my mouth, I reckon, when Jack said, we have this piano, I said, this better not be a weasel attempt to get a piano upgrade.
13: Yes.
12: And I fear it is.
11: No, it's not.
12: Well, you're doing a lot of, I want a piano, but I can't afford one, which is, that's the telltale scratchings of a weasel's claw digging a new burrow.
13: I'm just spitballing here now.
12: What about Lee?
13: I don't think we can take it off Matt. Yeah, so no. Going back to Lee. I don't think we can take it off
12: Matt. Legally, you promised it first to someone else. So what if he comes out of the woodwork?
13: What about this? We acquire a new piano and it's a new spin of the wheel, 50-50, Lee versus Jack to see who gets it.
11: I feel like, yes, I'm very interested. I just feel like the people made themselves quite clear the last time we spun the wheel.
13: Mm. Oh, so you wouldn't want to go into that situation again?
11: I see me getting carried away. The wheel comes up, I win, I'm dancing, I'm fist pumping, la, la, la. And then...
12: It wasn't good optics, was it?
11: Then people were writing comments like, oh, what a shame.
13: Right. Well,
12: it wasn't the best look.
13: Do we
12: let Lee decide how many tickets Lee gets?
13: That's interesting.
12: Jack, because we were looking at getting a beautiful stand-up piano. Like,
11: I would love
12: gorgeous.
11: A, yeah, beautiful upright piano that stays in tune. That's the problem with the one Matt's got. It goes out of tune quite easily.
13: He didn't seem to mind. I asked him about that.
11: Yeah, if kids are playing it, they don't care.
13: I'm very interested. I like your thinking, Ham. So we get a piano. Lee then has the choice of how many tickets he would like.
12: Here's where my brain goes. Mm-hmm. We've got Lee has a legitimate claim to it because it was promised to him by Jack.
13: Okay.
12: You have Jack, who benevolently has given away two pianos, now wants all of them back and would like him to be up plus one pianos. Mm. You also have any listeners that are listening that would like their own attempt to win the upright piano.
13: Right.
12: So I think you have three parties here. I think we almost start a new
11: raffle. Steal from the listeners again. Surely not.
12: Well, do we start a new raffle? Mm-hmm. Everyone enters. Lee decides how many tickets each party gets.
13: Jack, the listeners, or Lee.
12: And then when we spin it up on the roulette wheel, well, we'll just see how it goes. We don't know what the split's going to be. It probably won't be a roulette wheel anymore.
13: No, we might think of another
12: just
13: way
12: to have to randomly
13: love it.
12: Randomly do it.
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0: Your four-day forecast for Western Victoria. A frost warning for the southwest. Morning fog today, partly cloudy with a slight chance of a shower and light winds. Tomorrow, patchy frost and fog in the morning, partly cloudy in 13. Sunday, a shower or two in the afternoon and evening, top of 14. And Monday, showers and 12. Today, Hamilton expecting a max of 13. 14 for Casterton, Portland and the coast.
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0: In how long ago did you just tell Dad? I mean, we missed it by a matter of moments.
1: Less than an hour, gents.
0: Oh, no.
2: Unbelievable. And
1: I saw them on Friday too, and I held my tongue, and I thought, I've done the most trustworthy thing ever, not being able to blow it.
0: Well.
1: And I've just to spoil it all in the last hour.
0: Yep. We haven't had a nemesis of this show for some time.
2: Finn, but, we need you as Mick's doing skaters or whatever he's doing there on the reformer bed, need you to really get in his ear and go, I tell you what, it'd really strengthen that upper body. Mm. Lifting a 55-inch TV up onto the mantle.
0: You can see how small it is. And when I go around there, Dad wants to watch a movie or something. You can't see it.
2: His posture in his core is so off from leaning forward and squinting. Imagine the posture he'd have if he could just lean back, just head above the spine, nice neutral position, and just watch a big TV.
1: I don't know how his eyes cope with the strain of looking at such a small screen from so far away, to be honest.
2: I think there's a domino effect down to the core, and that's just making your life hell.
0: If you can make it your medical recommendation, I think that'd be something that he'd be open to.
1: Well, my apologies, gents. I'm forever in your debt. I'm going to put Mick back on.
2: No, thank you, mate. Well done. Keep up the good work.
1: Thanks.
0: Dad.
3: Are you saying you don't like the size of our TV?
0: No, Dad. Can you please?
2: You have no idea the effort that's gone into this thing. Can you please just accept the 55-inch TV?
3: No, I can't accept the 55. Where are we going to put it?
0: In the spot. It's right
2: in
0: there.
2: The spot.
0: Anyway,
2: it's very slim and it would have its own feet that it stands on, and you really enjoy it.
3: I know that, but then how the kids go, our grandchildren go to run around behind the couch, it'll be sticking out too far.
0: No, anyway.
2: They're flat. You haven't had TV in so long. They're actually flatter than you think. It's almost like magic these days.
3: Yeah, I was wondering why poor old Rome was up so close to the TV. Perhaps you can't see it enough.
2: No one can. Only a 4-pixel TV.
0: Love you, Dad. We'll chat to you later on.
2: Oh, boy.
3: Bye.
2: I wonder if Finn wants a TV. No, he's the last guy that gets
0: can't get it.
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16: 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Why did the whale blush? Because it saw the ocean's bottom! I thought of that one myself, you know? But this is no joke. 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
7: Your four-day forecast for Western Victoria. A frost warning for the southwest. Morning fog today, partly cloudy with a slight chance of a shower and light winds. Tomorrow, patchy frost and fog in the morning, partly cloudy in 13. Sunday, a shower or two in the afternoon and evening, top of 14. And Monday, showers and 12. Today, Hamilton expecting a max of 13, 14 for Casterton, Portland and the coast.
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7: It's 2 degrees now.
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13: Good morning. It's Daniel Brewer with your local news and sport. Victoria has recorded its first case of the deadly H5N1 bird flu strain, with authorities confirming the virus has reached the state southwest. Agriculture Victoria has confirmed the virus was detected in a greater crested tern found near Portland. The highly pathogenic strain was first identified in Western Australia in June before spreading along the southern coastline through migratory birds. Authorities are continuing to monitor the spread of the virus. A new website has been launched to help skilled migrants and other newcomers settle into life across the region. Pat Gordon has the story.
14: 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Pat Gordon, Ace Radio.
13: Final preparations are underway for this year's Sheepvention, with organisers promising two action-packed days on Sunday and Monday. President Darren Sherman says there's something for everyone in this year's program.
15: It varies from we've got our Big Sheep Show, Hamilton Western District Sheep Show. You go right through all the year. We've got the Yard Dog Championships. We've got all our displays. On the Saturday night prior, we have our fashion parade, which we've brought back since COVID, which is really exciting. Plenty of kids' entertainment.
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13: Hamilton Kangaroos Football Netball Club have announced the appointment of Levi Dare as the club's new senior coach. President David Hintem says he is excited to take over the role.
16: Just his passion for the group. He's obviously one of our key players, and that was one of the things that led us towards a playing coach, whereas Brad, who's just stepped down, was he had the non-playing role, and we just found probably looking for a little bit more leadership out on field, so we just thought that would really suit Levi.
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0: Shay and Domino, 16 past 6. This is the Morning Crew with Gabby and Dan. The only way to kick off your weekend is with... Get Fact Friday, Friday. Gotta get your facts on Friday. Gotta be knowledgeable for the weekend, weekend. Oh, great stuff, Gab. Let's share some cold, hard facts. Let's learn something new heading into... Actually, what's going to be an okay weekend of weather, actually?
1: Great.
0: Yeah.
1: Currently, my husband and I are watching The Sopranos.
0: Oh, you've gone back to The Sopranos.
1: Well, neither of us have ever watched it.
0: Sad James Gandolfini died so young in real life.
1: Yeah.
0: I think he was only 51-ish, I think, when he passed away.
1: Anyway, so we are watching The Sopranos. Yes. I know, no spoilers. We're watching it very late, 20 years later.
0: It fades to black at the end.
1: Anyway,
0: yeah.
1: In October 2012, an Icelandic television station accidentally aired an episode of The Teletubbies with captions from The Sopranos. So you had Lala saying to Po, and they've got smiles on their faces.
0: Of course.
1: I know you were high at my mother-in-law's funeral.
0: Okay.
1: And did you kill the dog? Why would you do that?
0: How did this happen?
1: They just back then put the Teletubbies on but had the wrong captions.
0: Yeah, right.
1: Imported into the
0: system. Human error.
1: Human error. But I'd binge that. That could be pretty funny.
0: The fastest known spider in the world is the Australian brown huntsman, which can run at 3.59 metres per second.
1: What?
0: 3.59 metres per second, the Australian brown huntsman, that's the speed it can get to.
1: That's quick.
0: Now, if you are wondering, that means that spider could run the 100 metre dash in 27.8 seconds, not enough to medal at the Commonwealth Games.
1: Not enough. I could probably outrun it for a bit. So the Royal Navy.
0: Yes.
1: Their signal code books were bound with lead panels inside their covers.
0: Right.
1: Because if a ship was like risked of being captured or something, they would throw the book overboard and then it would sink so that no one would know what their secret codes were.
0: Oh, that's clever.
1: Very clever.
0: Straight to the bottom. The world's oldest restaurant is Restaurante Botín in Madrid, and they've used the same oven since they opened in 1725.
1: Really?
0: So that is 301 years ago.
1: There's some, like, sourdough mothers, so you've got to keep feeding that sourdough starter. Mm. Some of those are hundreds of years old. It's fascinating.
0: Yeah, incredible.
1: And it adds more flavour. Oh, I've got one that's about male anatomy. Or do you want medieval football?
0: Oh, both.
1: No, I'll just give you one. But okay. Is it too inappropriate?
0: Male anatomy, because mine's about football.
1: We're going to do male anatomy.
0: Right.
1: 3, 2, 1. So despite the widespread belief that different races have various penis sizes,
0: right,
1: actual scientific study where they do measure the size of different penises from different races found your race doesn't matter.
0: You're kidding.
1: But what I love about that is somebody said, I need a grant.
0: Yeah.
1: And someone said, yeah, I'll pay for that.
0: Yeah. I've often heard the theory that, you know how they give average lengths and sizes of willies? I always hear someone say, knock a couple off that. Not inches, but a little bit off that. Because people with small ones are less inclined to put their hand up for a study than people with bigger ones.
1: Oh, ooh.
0: You know what I mean?
1: Interesting.
0: A bit of self-consciousness there. For example, don't read so much into this, but I'd probably decline the invitation.
1: I'll read it.
0: The grant would have to be pretty damn tempting for me to get the measuring tape out. All right, last one from me, and I've been sitting on this one since Monday.
1: Oh, this is the one.
0: Across the 104 games of the 2026 FIFA World Cup, American TV channel Telemundo, it's a Spanish language channel, which covered it. They spent a total of 90 minutes announcing the word goal throughout the World Cup. So you could make an entire 90-minute game of the Spanish commentators just saying... In fact, in one instance on the Spanish-speaking channel Telemundo, the goal that Curaçao scored against Germany took 52 seconds to complete, including 2.5 seconds for inhaling halfway through.
1: Wow.
0: So there you go, a total of 90 minutes spent yelling goal across the entire...
1: It's a feature film.
0: ...FIFA World Cup. They bloody love it, and well done to Spain, who, of course, claimed it. That was Get Fact Friday, Friday. Gotta get your facts on Friday. Gotta be knowledgeable for the weekend, weekend. Brown spider, huntsman, 3.59 seconds and... 3.59 metres a second.
1: I'm actually really annoyed at you. I played it off, but I'm pretty annoyed. Because I'm only on, like, season 2 of Sopranos. You're like, oh, and at the end, they just fade to black. Oh, thanks.
0: I've never watched a second of The Sopranos in my life.
1: I don't know that. That was a spoiler.
0: I did not know it fades to black. We lived under a rock. That. Everyone was talking about it when it happened.
1: I can't remember it.
0: Oh.
1: So you just spoiled it for me, but that's all right. I've only got about 30 more episodes to go. So thanks.
0: I just assumed that everybody knew.
1: It's like, not
0: the,
1: everybody
0: of,
1: knows
0: it's like
1: everything.
0: The ending of The Sixth Sense. Everyone knows what happens.
1: Not everyone.
0: Bruce Willis was dead the whole time.
1: Anyway, so that annoyed me. And now I've still got to do a show with you.
0: Only 2 hours and 38 minutes.
1: I could walk out.
0: Well, spoiler, she's going to stick it out. Morning Crew with Gabby and Dan.
1: Try me.
0: Fade to black and go.
1: Oh, sorry, I took my headphones off. Are we still going?
0: No, I was fading to black.
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9: Good morning. It's Daniel Brewer with your local news and sport. 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
9: The countdown is on to Sheepvention, with the popular event returning this Sunday and Monday. Organisers say visitors can expect a packed program, with President Darren Sherman promising

0: right through all the year. We've got the yard dog championships. We've got all our displays. On the Saturday night prior, we have our fashion parade, which we've brought back since COVID, which is really exciting. But yes, look, there's just plenty of kids entertainment. There's just something, machinery. There's just something for everybody.
1: Victoria has confirmed its first case of the deadly H5N1 bird flu strain after the virus was detected in the state southwest. Agriculture Victoria says H5N1 has been found in a Greater Crested Tern near Portland. The highly pathogenic strain was first detected in Western Australia in June and has since spread along the southern coastline through migratory birds. South Australia this week confirmed its first local transmission between Greater Crested Terns, with further cases now recorded in Western Australia, New South Wales and Queensland. Authorities continue to closely monitor the situation.
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1: Round 15 of Hampton Football Netball League tomorrow afternoon. Portland Tigers go up against Koroit Saints at Hanlon Park. Port Ferry Seagulls play host to North Warrnambool Eagles at Gardens Oval. And Saran Mortlake Bloods go up against Hamilton Kangaroos. That's the latest in local news and sport.
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4: Your four-day forecast for Western Victoria. Areas of morning fog, clearing to a partly cloudy day today with light winds. We're heading for a top of 13 in Hamilton and Portland, 14 in Warrnambool. Dropping down to 1 tonight for the weekend. Tomorrow, morning frost, then cloudy, 13. Sunday, a mostly sunny day, but a high chance of showers, most likely in the evening, 14. More showers for Monday, 12.
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1: Oh, that's unbelievable. I can't believe that.
2: That's crazy.
3: Well, now that the swimming program at the Commonwealth Games has drawn to a close, the gold medals aren't coming in as thick and fast as they once were for Australia, it's fair to say. No, I couldn't. We ended up winning 37 golds in the pool. 37 gold. So we're now up to 50 gold medals. This time yesterday, I think we're 47. Now we're 50, 108 medals in total. Keep in mind, coming in at second and third, England and Canada, they're on 15 gold medals. We're on 50. And just a matter of minutes ago, we had the final of the women's 5,000 metres, and it was an Aussie 1-2 with Rose Davies ahead of Jessica Hull. So well done. They ran at a time of 14.44.
4: That's like sprinting.
3: 14 minutes and 44 seconds.
4: That's sprinting, essentially.
3: A 5K.
4: Yeah, you're doing less than 3-minute Ks.
3: I wonder how long it would take me to run 5,000 metres. A genuine question.
4: I don't know. Do you walk 5,000 metres?
3: I've walked it before. I reckon I used to walk it within maybe 50 minutes, 50 to 55 minutes. But running it, I don't know. Could I get it done in half an hour? Probably not.
4: I did 400 metres around the track and you went, oh, that's too far. I'm not going to do that with you.
3: Yeah, I did.
4: So in which case, you can't run 5,000.
3: I don't think, oh, I wouldn't be able to run at full pace for 400 metres. I might be able to jog a lap at the Oval, but that, just one.
4: Give it a go.
3: Nah. Anyway, our man Lachlan Kennedy also ran his PB in the 200-metre semi-final. However, it won't count because he had a good tailwind. So it won't count towards his official record. It's in the final, but he won't get the record because,
4: it was gusty.
3: There you go. A bit gusty, a bit blowy out there in Glasgow. The Commonwealth Games wrap up this weekend. Round 21 of the AFL got underway last night. It was a 25-point win to the Cats over the Pies. A lot of interest in the opening of the game. You know, the running out and running straight into position.
4: NRL
3: style. The way Collingwood started, I don't think it's going to catch on. And you know what? The more I think about it, why let it catch on? We have our own quirky little traditions in this part of the world. Let's do that. We have them running onto the ground about 10 to 15 minutes before the game, through a banner, through a song recorded by some random people in 1974. Just let's keep that going.
4: It's
3: the toss of the coin 2 minutes before. So they did the toss in the rooms before the game. And then Tom Stewart from Geelong won it. And they said, all right, mate, which way do you want to go? And he said, which way is the punt road in? And they went, that way. He went, okay, I'll go that way. Like, he lost his bearings in the inner bowels of the MCG. So which
4: let
3: way
4: me pull out my compass.
3: Yeah. Anyway, so I'm not sure it'll happen again, but as you can see, Geelong got off to a flyer. Collingwood came back a bit, but the Cats end up holding steady. 25 points tonight. Good game. Freo and the Western Bulldogs. The Dockers should get it done over there in the West. Now, last night in the NRL, there was an unbelievable scoreline. Say, the Rugby League, the Sydney Roosters beat the North Queensland Cowboys 82 points to 12. That is the third highest NRL score ever by a team.
4: Really?
3: Third highest and the highest since 1935. They ran in 14 tries to 2, 82 points to 12 winners. That means if the Sydney Roosters would have played Collingwood last night, the Roosters would have won by 10 points.
4: That's a ridiculous stat.
3: They didn't. The Melbourne Storm, they're in action tonight. They take on the Canterbury Bankstown Bulldogs at Amy Park. I think the Storm, mathematically, they can still make the finals. I don't think they'll win tonight, though. They've just got too many injuries now. It's just this season has just been a write-off from go to woe for the Storm. That's
4: been
3: right.
4: A tough year for you in NRL and AFL. Usually one team performs.
3: Well, for the first
4: sometimes
3: time.
4: Sometimes both.
3: The first time ever. My kids are going to make a final. The Robinson kids, we've never won a final in footy. So maybe this year it might change. So I'll be a different looking September. But you're right, not having the Storm in the finals is going to be a bit unusual. Anyway, good luck if you're taking the field or court this weekend at 6:49. 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

0: Warren's Fever Dream at 4 to 7. 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
1: Not exactly a Friday fun one, but interesting.
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0: Oh.
1: The question is, would you do it?
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1: Mm.
0: I don't like other doctors for regular things. Anyway, we'll talk about it after 7. Morning Crew.
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14: 4 degrees in Melbourne, partly cloudy at top today, 13 at 7 o'clock. Good morning, I'm David Armstrong. Police have arrested three people as they tried to flee after crashing a stolen car on the Monash Freeway. Dennis O'Kane reports.
15: The Commodore the trio were in crashed into the rear of another car shortly after 8 o'clock last night on the Monash at Glen Waverley before ending up wrecked against a safety barrier. The police quickly swooped, apprehending the occupants as they attempted to run from the scene. The 20-year-old driver remains in hospital this morning under police guard. A 19-year-old woman and a 17-year-old girl have been released pending further inquiries. A 22-year-old woman who was driving the other car, a Lexus, was treated for shock. Dennis O'Kane reporting.
14: Teenage car thieves and carjackers would face longer sentences under a coalition plan to dramatically expand its adult time for adult crime crackdown. Opposition leader Jess Wilson's pledging to add a string of
3: new offences, including theft of a motor vehicle, attempted carjacking, violent disorder and reckless conduct endangering life. It is a move the Coalition will capitalise on Labor's perceived go-soft approach on youth crime. Details have emerged of a secret backroom deal during this week's rowdy Labor caucus meeting, which saw Ben Carroll voted Premier. His surprise rival during the spill, Sonia Kilkenny, received a written agreement that she could retain two of her ministerial portfolios in any cabinet reshuffle. In return, she dropped her bid for the leadership. Ms. Kilkenny is the Attorney General, as well as Minister for Planning and for Finance. Federal government's facing backlash from the states over its plan to abolish higher private health insurance rebates for over 65s. Labor says the policy will save about $3 billion and help fund a number of aged care services. Three state governments warn it could overwhelm emergency rooms by pushing seniors out of private health. The world game, soccer, is splitting as FIFA tries to sell off the World Cup. Nine's Lily Greer has more.
16: Some of the biggest and most powerful football teams in Europe are saying no, they are blasting this plan, and they've now voted unanimously to boycott future FIFA tournaments if this plan goes ahead. It is being spearheaded by FIFA boss Gianni Infantino. What this plan looks like is FIFA remaining the non-for-profit governing body of football, but it would have this offshoot company worth around $20 billion that would oversee its tournaments. But the Union of European Football Associations says no, this absolutely cannot happen. They have released a statement today saying the World Cup cannot be treated as an investment product. It is one of football's greatest sporting legacies. The World Cup is not for sale.
3: Finance. Wall Street is up 613 points. The dollar, 70.29 US. A 25-point win for Geelong at the MCG last night over Collingwood. Geelong put on a blistering performance, beating the Pies 97-72. The Cats burst out of the blocks with 5-1 in the opening term, laying the groundwork for a 25-point win. Cats coach Chris Scott delighted with just the second game for 20-year-old Jay Polkinghorn.
17: It is our way a little bit, but he did have to bide his time in the VFL a bit. So when he came in, he was, in our opinion, ready to perform. There was no sense that he might just need to work his way into AFL footy. We were sure that he could perform. And again, he's playing a really important structural role.
3: In Glasgow, Australia's gold medal tallies reach 50. Our cyclists bagging 3 gold medals overnight. That's the latest news and sport.
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20: Good morning, it's Daniel Brewer with your local news and sport. The Victorian Fisheries Authority is calling for feedback on a proposed Mulloway Improvement Program. Chief Executive Travis Dowling says they are proposing a reduction in daily bag limits and also an increase in minimum size limits.
21: So currently, there is a bag limit of 5 Mulloway per person, which we reckon is too high. So we think 2 is a more reasonable day's take, and we want to lift the minimum from 60 centimetres to 70 centimetres so that you've got some really good spawning activity for the fish and they're a bigger size. So jump on. We want your feedback. It closes on the 15th of August, so visit the VFA website.
20: A coalition of animal welfare and conservation groups is calling for mandatory reporting of all animal road strikes across Victoria. Wildlife Victoria's Lisa Palmer says the system needs to support the change.
22: For nearly 4 decades, Wildlife Victoria has operated a central wildlife emergency response service. So we do have the infrastructure in the state already and happy to work with and collaborate with government on the solution.
20: The Carroll Labor government has unveiled new legislation aimed at better protecting frontline workers across Western Victoria. The proposed workplace protection order scheme would allow courts to impose bans or restrictions on people who behave unacceptably. Premier Ben Carroll says the new protections will ensure workers can do their jobs without fear of abuse.
23: So if you assault, intimidate, threaten or harass any frontline worker in retail, in hospitality, transport, you'll face bans of up to 12 months from that place.
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20: Levi Dare has been appointed Hamilton Kangaroos Football Netball Club senior coach following the resignation of Brad Thomas. President David Hintem says Levi is excited to take over the role.
0: Just his passion for the group. He's obviously, you know, one of our key players, and that was one of the things that led us towards a playing coach, whereas Brad, who's just stepped down, was, you know, he had the non-playing role, and we just found probably looking for a little bit more leadership out on field, so we just thought that would really suit Levi.
20: That's the latest in local news and sport.
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5: Your four-day forecast for Western Victoria. Areas of morning fog, clearing to a partly cloudy day today with light winds. We're heading for a top of 13 in Hamilton and Portland, 14 in Warrnambool. Dropping down to 1 tonight for the weekend. Tomorrow, morning frost, then cloudy, 13. Sunday, a mostly sunny day, but a high chance of showers, most likely in the evening, 14. More showers for Monday, 12.
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5: And right now, it's 2 degrees.
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15: Day. It is 7:08. This is the Morning Crew with Gabby and Dan. I guess it's 7 o'clock in the morning somewhere, Gabby, because you've just cracked your first can of the day. Well done.
24: I occasionally indulge in Fizzy Friday.
15: Fizzy
24: and today
15: Friday.
24: Is yeah. One of the Fizzy Fridays.
15: Yes.
24: I haven't napped all week.
15: Right.
24: So today's the day.
15: Fizzy Friday. Yes. I'll have to re-record that.
24: You're welcome.
15: Having an energy and catch up about for the weekend. Weekend. It kind of works. Yeah, yeah. Anyway. Well, Gabby's cracked one. We encourage you to join in as well. You've heard of Pants Off Friday. Well, we do Fizzy Friday here on the Morning Crew with
24: you
15: Gabby.
24: You had yours
15: Jen.
24: At?
15: Five.
24: It may have already worn off.
15: I think I'm immune to them anyway. I don't even know why I have them. I think I've just had so many over the course of my life that energy drinks have
24: it's
15: no
24: pretty
15: effect.
24: Rare that I have a fizzy.
15: Yeah, right. Yeah. So you still get the effects of it.
24: I do.
15: For me, just
24: kind
15: part of
24: my...
15: Kind
24: of burns my throat sometimes when I swallow.
15: Really? Golly.
24: I feel like Grandpa from The Simpsons.
15: Yeah.
24: He goes, it burns.
15: Okay, all right. Coming up in just a moment, speaking of Grandpa from The Simpsons.
24: Yeah.
15: Does he have Alzheimer's? Occasionally. Do you have Alzheimer's? Well, we might be able to find out soon.
24: Yeah, like decades before you would have otherwise known.
15: I don't like it, I don't think. Anyway, we'll get to it after Teddy Swims here on The Morning Crew with Gabby and Dan.

0: Good Friday is back this morning from 9 at 16 past 7. This is The Morning Crew with Gabby and Dan.
1: I find this a very interesting topic, not to debate, but just see where you and I both stand on it. It's not exactly a Friday fun one, but it is something that's going to be available in the next 6 to 9 months.
0: A Friday intriguing one.
1: A Friday intriguing one.
0: Yes.
1: So a new blood test can detect Alzheimer's in under 20 minutes and around 20 years in advance.
0: Yeah, right.
1: So dementia, it is currently the leading cause of death in Australia, followed by heart disease. And due to Australia's growing ageing population, cases are set to double by 2058.
0: Wow.
1: So would knowing that you have, the precursors for Alzheimer's 20 to 30 years in advance, would that be something that you would want to know? Or would that just be terrifying? It's very interesting. So to tell us a bit more before you make your decision, is a neurologist. Her name is Associate Professor Emma Deveny.
0: Okay, let's listen to Emma talk about it.
2: We know that the abnormal proteins that are deposited in the brain in Alzheimer's disease, they start to build up in your brain 20 to 30 years before people develop symptoms. So that's in your late 20s, your 30s, and so that's the time that you need to start thinking about brain health.
1: So you and I are right in the hitting zone of this. So this blood test is set to replace current screening methods, which are more invasive. So they're scans, they're invasive spinal fluid testing. This would just be a blood test available in the next kind of 6 to 12 months. Ultimately, I think they want it available via Medicare, and it would be something similar to like getting your cholesterol checked. Like something as simple as that.
0: I don't know. I don't know if I'm on board with this.
1: Why so?
0: The future is a mystery, Gabby, and I like to leave it that way. I like to act surprised when it happens.
1: So sand.
0: Correct. I don't think I'd like to know. It's like that question that had been posed before. If you could know the exact date you're going to pass away, would you try and find out or would you just live?
1: Give me a ballpark.
0: You live on a ballpark.
1: Oh, yeah, I'd love a ballpark.
0: I don't want a ballpark.
1: Because ballpark would make me change things.
0: Yeah, okay.
1: So if I knew ballpark was like in the next 10 years, don't worry about superannuation.
0: Yeah, true.
1: I'm going to Switzerland.
0: Yeah, I prefer not to know.
1: Which is so your MO.
0: Yeah.
1: And also mine as well, which is like, I guess, the more controlling nature.
0: Yeah, yeah.
1: Me controlling never. But to the Alzheimer's thing, there's a part of me that would want to know because then, even though my understanding is there's no cures, you could do things that might prevent it or soften it, medical, therapeutic things, exercise, diet, medications, whatever.
0: Yeah.
1: So that's the controlling nature of me. Like if I can influence it, why wouldn't I try?
0: I'm just like, we'll figure it out when we get there. 1-300-799-31. Would you like to know if you're going to get Alzheimer's in the next 20 to 30 years?
1: I did see a fascinating comment online. I was like, oh, yeah, you're right.
0: Okay,
1: so they said, get the test, find out, then any insurance you'll get knocked back because you've got a pre-existing condition. I went,
0: that's a good point.
1: I
0: hadn't even thought about that, but that's not a bad way of thinking about it. But
1: Isn't that interesting?
0: I mean, I did a genetic test not too long ago, earlier this year. You knew about this. I had to get some saliva samples and all that sort of stuff and mail them across the world to get genetic testing done.
1: To Geneva, I think.
0: I can't remember where it was. It was a fair way away. And in the end, it came back as that I don't have any predispositions to things like heart disease or diabetes or brain health issues. So anything that does happen to me in the future will purely be lifestyle based. Nothing genetic.
1: Yeah, great. You're taking full control of that right at this moment.
0: Happy busy Friday, yes. Boys and girls.
1: Anyway, it's a fascinating discussion to have.
0: If you could, would you get this done? 1-300-799-31. Maybe you've got a family history of it.
1: And I do.
0: I don't.
1: My Nana had it. Okay. And I think initially it was quite scary because she didn't understand what was happening.
0: Yeah, you know,
1: whereas maybe if she had this test, she'd be like,
0: I already knew about
1: this. Everything makes more sense.
0: Would you want to know? Is it better to know or is it better to have your head in the sand?
1: Alzheimer's blood test, under 20 minutes, 20 years in advance. I'm for it.
0: I'm against it. Oh, you don't have to get it. It's just, I'm not going to get it. I don't have to, but I'm intrigued to see what Gabby gets back. 20 past 7,
1: Daniel.
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0: Well, Gabby, another massive weekend of local footy and netty coming our way. So in the Hampton League, what a game. Portland at home at Hanlon Park taking on the Koroit Saints. That is third versus fourth. Port Fairy's taking on North Warrnambool Gardens Oval and Hamilton's taking on Terang Mortlake at the Terang Rec Reserve.
1: We have a top-of-the-table clash in the South West District League. So Tirindara, they're playing Dartmoor. That is first versus second. Also got the Westerns against Cavendish, Haywood against Branxholme Wallacedale and Coleraine against Heathmere at Sylvester Oval Coleraine.
0: Big weekend. 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

0: weekend at 7:34. This is the Morning Crew with Gabby and Dan, streaming live on Listener as well. Local news next, and then Gabby with all the trending news we need to know today. What's going on?
1: Well, BTS are saying thanks, but no thanks to the Grammys.
0: Oh.
1: And a huge $66 million bill that could be shared among Prince Harry, Elton John, Hugh Grant.
0: Okay, all the details coming up in just a moment, but I too would also like to announce I'm boycotting next year's Grammys too. trending not far away. Morning Crew with Gabby and Dan.
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14: Good morning, it's Daniel Brewer with your local news and sport. Sheep Mention returns on Sunday and Monday, with one of the event's highlights being the Peter Schroeder Lecture. This year's the lecture will be presented by Chris Ullman on Monday morning, getting underway from 8:30. Organiser David Robinson says Chris has been involved in his subject for around 15 years.
15: Well, Chris has been involved in this subject for about the last 15 years. He's done a lot of research on many, many countries' different energy systems, from nuclear to gas-fired to coal power to hydro and to renewables. What he's looked at, though, and what he's found is that there's no country in this world which actually relies on renewable energy to the extent the government here proposed that our future energy system be.
14: Tickets are available. Just search Peter Schroeder Lecture, Hamilton. The deadly H5N1 bird flu strain has now reached Victoria, with the state's first confirmed case detected near Portland. Agriculture Victoria says the virus was found in a greater crested tern. H5N1 was first identified in Western Australia in June before spreading along the southern coast via migratory birds. Authorities say surveillance and monitoring of the virus is continuing. A new website has been released to assist skilled migrants and newcomers settle down into a new life across Western Victoria. Pat Gordon reports.
4: The Great South Coast Settlement Guide has launched, providing a one-stop online resource to help new arrivals, particularly migrants, settle into life across southwest Victoria. The website is a collaboration between several local councils, including Glenelg and Southern Grampians, bringing together trusted information on housing, healthcare, education, employment and transport, and the likes of community groups, emergency services, recreation and everyday life. 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
14: Wintery conditions will greet players in round 15 of Southwest District Football Netball League tomorrow. It's second taking on first when Tirandara are at home against Dartmoor. Westerns take on Cavendish, Coleraine versus Heathmere, and Haywood are against Braxton Wallisdale. That's the latest in local news and sport.
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0: Your four-day forecast for Western Victoria. Areas of morning fog, clearing to a partly cloudy day today with light winds. We're heading for a top of 13 in Hamilton and Portland, 14 in Warrnambool. Dropping down to 1 tonight for the weekend. Tomorrow, morning frost, then cloudy, 13. Sunday, a mostly sunny day, but a high chance of showers, most likely in the evening, 14. More showers for Monday, 12.
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0: So they're being pursued for $66 million in legal costs after their failed privacy claim against the Daily Mail UK. Yeah, so the group of celebrities are being asked to foot the Associated Newspapers legal bill. It's whopping. So they all lost their claims. This is them saying they were victims of unlawful information gathering. So think phone tapping, hacking, bugging as well. And they've got 14 days to cough up the bill.
1: Yeah, good luck with that, guys.
0: Penny.
1: They've got a bit of money between them. And what about this Katy Perry? So Katy Perry, who I've said before, her fall from grace needs to be studied. She went from being one of, if not the biggest female pop star on the planet 10,
0: being a bit on the nose and
1: naff. Really on the nose.
0: Yeah.
1: And unfortunately for her, she was trapped inside a giant inflatable water bottle the other day.
0: Yes.
1: So she put herself in the water bottle, in this inflatable water bottle.
0: Yes.
1: She was performing at the Isle of MTV Malta Festival. Now, she dived in the crowd surfing in this inflatable.
0: In the bottle.
1: She was assuming the crowd had passed her around, the mosh pit had passed her around, and then eventually push her back to the stage. Not the case. I'm not sure if it was indication of how her performance was going, but the crowd just kept pushing her further and further away from the stage. She was right at the back of the room and she had to almost plead with the audience. Have a listen. Yeah, she still got more songs. Can you push me back to the stage?
0: That would be terrifying.
1: Yeah, I think she got back there in the end, but quite hilarious along the way.
0: And just very quickly, The Block starts their 22nd season on Sunday. Looking at the comments online, a lot of people are saying that it's had its day. They would prefer to rearrange their fridge magnets or watch grass grow. But it will be interesting because some of the houses from last season still haven't sold. It's a tough climate to make a profit. I mean, materials are expensive. People are hesitant to buy with the cost of living and mortgage rates, cash rates. And then also the changes to investors and capital gains tax exemptions. And Adrian Patelli vowing to never buy another one.
1: That hurt the show.
0: So I just don't know if you'd want to be a contestant.
1: Speaking of Australian TV shows coming back next week, this made me laugh. Home and Away are back because they've had a week off due to the Commonwealth Games.
0: Yeah.
1: But they left on a cliffhanger, as they do. But it was literally a cliffhanger.
0: Someone's hanging off a cliff.
1: Someone fell off a cliff.
0: Sorry, I shouldn't laugh.
1: No, but it's like all the cliffhanging finales they do. And they just went, what if we actually include a cliffhanger in the cliffhanger?
0: Great idea.
1: This
0: High
1: is
0: five.
1: Genius writing. Anyway, we'll find out if old mate survived his cliff fall when Home and Away returns to our TV screens 7 o'clock Monday.
0: No, it'll take months to find out.
1: Oh, yeah. What a cliffhanger. More trending news online, themorningcrew.com.au at 7:49. 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
0: So he'll be catching up with the incredible exhibitors, exploring the grounds and soaking up all the excitement and entertainment throughout the day. 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
1: This is the Morning Crew with Gabby and Dan. Mad Minutes back for one final time this week. We'll ask for your calls after Oscar Med K.
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0: Ask a Med K at 7:56 here on The Morning Crew with Gabby and Dan. It's time to play Mad Minute. If you want $1,000, you do. 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
1: Imagine how your weekend would change.
0: Wow.
1: 10 questions, 60 seconds. Get all 10 correct. That $1,000 is all yours. It's been won this month.
0: Yes.
1: Maybe it'll go off again.
0: Yes, second time in July.
1: Please.
0: On the last day. Give us a call now if you want to win $1,000. We'd love to give it to you with Mad Minute, 1-300-799-31. We'll get to you after the national and local news update next.
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9: 4 degrees in Melbourne, partly cloudy, top today, 13, 8 o'clock. Good morning. I'm David Armstrong. Asbestos and contaminated soil has been found at 2 key suburban rail loop sites. It's creating delays and an argument who will cover the cost blowout to clean it up. The Age is reporting the toxic soil has been found at Clorinda and at Heatherton. Premier Ben Carroll's urging the state's teachers to reconsider their plans for strike action next week. The education union meets today with a threat to walk off the job for a third time next Tuesday if a new deal isn't on the table. Mr. Carroll would not say whether he would still be brokering the deal as education minister, but he insists a deal is close.
10: What I can say is be crystal clear. This is the biggest public sector agreement in Victorian history that is on the table to make our teachers the highest paid in the nation with the best conditions. I'm urging anyone considering going on strike not to.
9: A man armed with a pole has been arrested after he was found screaming at people near Albert Park Primary School. Dennis O'Kane reports.
11: Police arrived last night at around 8 o'clock to find the 29-year-old man screaming and waving a pole near the corner of Merton Street and Victoria Avenue. At one stage, he moved onto the road, smashing into a tram with the pole. No one on board was injured. Yarra Trams was forced to halt services while police negotiated with the man. He eventually was tasered before being taken to hospital for assessment. Dennis O'Kane reporting.
9: The federal government's moving to close a loophole that allows NDIS providers to bill for unapproved services. Some businesses have been caught out using the generic category other professional to charge for activities such as equine therapy and golf lessons. It's understood some providers have been claiming up to $194 an hour for these services. Well, a magistrate's been wrapped over the knuckles for making disparaging remarks about a lawyer who chose to wear an open-neck shirt in court. Barrister Matt Collins, KC, telling 3AW Breakfast, there are long-held traditions and it's a question of respect.
12: I don't wear a tie generally, other than when I go to court. I think, you know, court's a serious place. When you go to court, you show respect for the institution and you show respect, not so much for the judge, it's for the institution.
9: An entire youth soccer team from Ethiopia has vanished in Sweden after competing in a tournament in Gothenburg. Up to 20 people, mostly players between 14 and 17, left their hotel without checking out and never came back. Despite the tournament ending 10 days ago, the group has failed to return home. In finance, Wall Street is up 613 points, the dollar's trading at 70.29 US.
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9: Geelong coach Chris Scott has had a whack at strange umpiring in his side's 25-point win over Collingwood at the MCG. Cats spearhead Shannon Neal helping to put an end to the Pies' six-match winning streak. The Cats lost the free kick count 24-7, which left him very surprised post-match.
14: The confusing parts arise when you think you understand the rules really well, explain it in great detail to the players, and then you don't see it play out that way. That's the part that we need to straighten out. That's really our only role. I think at some point it's good for the people in charge at the AFL to consult broadly, especially the people that understand the game really well.
9: In Glasgow, track athletes Rose Davies and Jessica Hull have won gold and silver in the women's 5,000 metres. Sprinter Tori Lewis has won her 200-metre semi. That's the latest news and sports.
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15: Good morning. It's Daniel Brewer with your local news and sport. Wildlife Victoria, the RSPCA and the Invasive Species Council are urging all political parties to back mandatory reporting of every animal road strike. Wildlife Victoria's Lisa Palmer says the infrastructure to introduce the system already exists.
16: For nearly four decades, Wildlife Victoria has operated a central wildlife emergency response service. So we do have the infrastructure in the state already and happy to work with and collaborate with government on the solution.
15: New laws designed to better protect Western Victorian frontline workers have been introduced by the Carroll Labor government. The legislation would create a workplace protection order scheme, allowing courts to ban or limit a person's access to a workplace following serious incidents of abusive behaviour. Premier Ben Carroll says the measures will provide stronger protections for workers facing unacceptable conduct.
17: So if you assault, intimidate, threaten or harass any frontline worker in retail, in hospitality, transport, you'll face bans of up to 12 months from that place.
15: The Victorian Fisheries Authority is seeking community feedback on a proposed Mulloway Improvement Program aimed at increasing opportunities for recreational anglers to catch the iconic species. Chief Executive Travis Dowling says the proposals include reducing daily bag limits, increasing the minimum legal size, and reintroducing a dedicated angler tagging program.
18: People who live in southwest Victoria who head up to the Glenelg or, you know, anywhere around there. Mulloway are an iconic species. But what we want to do is we want to make sure we've got Mulloway for the future for our kids. So we want you to give us some advice on some proposed changes to our Mulloway bag and size limits. So we're keen to get that angler feedback.
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15: Round 15 of Hampton Football Netball League tomorrow afternoon. Port Ferry Seagulls play host to North Warrnambool Eagles at Gardens Oval. Tarang Mortlake Bloods go up against Hamilton Kangaroos and Portland Tigers go up against Koroit Saints at Hanlon Park. That's the latest in local news and sport.
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0: Your four-day forecast for Western Victoria, areas of morning fog, clearing to a partly cloudy day today with light winds. We're heading for a top of 13 in Hamilton and Portland, 14 in Warrnambool. Dropping down to 1 tonight for the weekend. Tomorrow, morning frost, then cloudy, 13. Sunday, a mostly sunny day, but a high chance of showers, most likely in the evening, 14. More showers for Monday, 12.
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0: And a very happy Friday to you. It is 8 past 8. This is The Morning Crew with Gabby and Dan. Last day of the week, last day of the month.
1: It's been a long month for some people, partaking in Dry July.
0: Oh, yes, yes.
1: So a big thank you to those who did get involved. You've now raised money to provide comfort and support for people who are affected by cancer. But, geez, are you gagging for a drink or are you like, I could do this for longer?
0: I didn't partake in Dry July this year, but I did last year. And I didn't quit booze because I don't. I was Coke. I quit, if you remember. Coke and energy drinks.
1: That was last year.
0: I think what helped me this year is that my wife went on a cruise, so she didn't want to give up alcohol for July.
1: Was it all inclusive?
0: Yeah. So she...
1: She's like, I want the little umbrella and the piece of pineapple on the side of the glass.
0: So because she didn't do it, I didn't do it. Maybe next year.
1: So was this time last year?
0: Yeah, I had a month off.
1: You were so miserable by about day three.
0: I was in a bad way. I was headachy and shaky.
1: You got better.
0: Yeah, I did, of course. Mm. But you talk about, will people be gagging for it? It's interesting.
1: Could be a big weekend for the pubs now.
0: Because they do say that if you go 3 weeks without something, your body stops expecting it.
1: Yeah.
0: So 3 weeks is that barrier. You get past that. So I've given up for a month a couple of times and then eventually gone back. But good luck to you if you're going to keep trying.
1: Well done to everyone who has done Dry July. You're not finished yet, though. Hang tight.
0: Not yet. Don't crack one this early. Tomorrow, you should be right. Morning Crew with Gabby and Dan at 9 past 8.
22: 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Your shot at $1,000 is now with Gabby and Dan's Mad Minute.
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22: Good luck.
0: And we say a very happy Friday to today's Mad Minute contestant. It's Courtney. Hello, Courtney.
25: Morning.
0: Did you partake in Dry July?
25: I don't drink anyway, so.
1: Oh, it's dry every day.
0: I'm the same. So, congratulations on completing it. Any plans for the weekend?
25: No, I just work tomorrow and then, not much.
0: Oh, I work on the Saturday. Is that hard?
25: Yep. No, it's okay. It's only a few hours.
0: Oh, 2 hours?
1: I've got 7 days in a row.
25: Three hours.
0: Yeah. Yeah, you're doing a seven-day week coming up.
1: Yeah, I've got a seven-day week coming up. I'm already regretting everything. Don't worry, you'll hear about it.
0: I will. Courtney, $1,000 on the line. We just need 10 correct answers from you. We're going to kick things off with a bonus question answer. If you don't know an answer, say pass. We'll come back to it if we have time at the end. Go for it, Gab.
1: Go, Courtney, go. Bonus. Which fashion designer reportedly had a relationship with Winston Churchill?
25: Coco Chanel.
1: Which classic fairy tale features the line, not by the hair on my chinny chin chin? A Dane is a person from which country? Dane.
25: Dane?
1: Yeah, D-A-N-E. What is 85 minus 22?
25: 63.
1: Which city is currently hosting the Commonwealth Games?
25: Glasgow.
1: What word rhyming with gusset denotes a reddish-brown colour?
25: Gusset. Pass.
1: Complete this saying. Out of sight, out of?
25: Mind.
1: Tora Bright has won Winter Olympic medals for Australia in which sport, Tora Bright?
25: Pass.
1: American singer Sabrina Carpenter had a top hit named after what drink?
25: Pass.
1: Where is the happiest place on earth?
25: Disneyland.
1: A classic fairy tale, Chinny Chin Chin.
25: Pass.
1: A Dane person from which country?
0: We're out of time, Courtney. Okay, one, two, three, four, five. You got five correct answers and five passes. So which classic...
25: It's a lot harder when you're on the phone.
0: It is. Which classic fairy tale features the line, not by the hair on my chinny chin chin? That's from The Three Little Pigs. A Dane is a person from Denmark. What word rhyming with gusset denotes a reddish-brown colour? I wouldn't have got this. Gabby assures me it's also potato, and that's russet.
1: Russet potatoes.
0: Tora Bright has won Winter Olympic medals in snowboarding, and Sabrina Carpenter had a top hit named after the drink... Espresso. Espresso. Anyway, Courtney, we can't give you $1,000 today, but we thank you so much for playing and pulling over for us. Have a great weekend. Good luck at work.
25: Thanks, you too. Thank you.
0: Yes, Courtney having a crack at Mad Minute, but not getting the chockies this morning.
1: I don't think Courtney's played before.
0: I don't remember.
1: She can play again in 30 days. But as she said, it's harder on the phone. It is because it was your first time.
0: Yeah, that's it. That's
1: play
0: it.
1: Again, you'll get used to the music.
0: I like it. There we go. Well done, Courtney. Great effort. We'll try again Monday. If you want a one-step head start, catch that bonus question answer just before 3 this afternoon for the Mad Minute here on The Morning Crew with Gabby and Dan.
4: Hate to give the satisfaction asking how you're doing now. How's the castle built of people you pretend to care about? Just what you wanted. Look at you, cool guy, you got it. I see the parties and diamonds. Sometimes when I close my eyes, 6 months of torture you sold to some forbidden paradise. I loved you truly.

0: is Somber and Homewrecker at 19 past 8. This is your Friday edition of the Morning Crew with Gabby and Dan.
1: The other day, I was at Woolies and a lady came up to me. I was doing self-serve.
0: Oh, yeah.
1: And she said, do you want ooshies? And I was like, whoa, who are you and what is an ooshie?
0: What is an ooshie?
1: So I immediately panicked and went, No. And then she went to the person next to me, said, do you want ooshies? That person also said no, not sure if they knew what ooshies were or, like me, a little fearful.
0: Yeah, okay.
1: My question to you is...
0: Yes, hit me.
1: What's an ooshie?
0: An ooshie, right, okay. Well, they're becoming a pretty popular item, especially in my household at the moment. So an ooshie is a small, squishy, rubbery toy that fits on the end of your pencil. So I think they've got a hole in the bottom of them, so you can whack it on the end of your pencil, or so when you're writing, you have like the Lion King or thing from Toy Story or something, or Elsa on the top of your pencil.
1: Right, so marketing for kids.
0: Yeah, at the moment, I think you can get them from Woolworths and Big W exclusively, I think.
1: But you don't buy them?
0: No, you don't buy them. It's sort of how many purchases you get. You get, like yesterday, my wife did a click and collect, and I don't know how much it came to. I never ask. But one of the bags had seven ooshies in it.
1: Seven ooshies?
0: Seven, unfortunately.
1: That sounds like a big shop.
0: My kids were a bit disappointed because three of them were the same one. But you can't tell.
1: It's a mystery.
0: It's a mystery packet thing.
1: Oh.
0: Yeah. But people are obsessed with them. My daughter's going to school with like a Ziploc bag of them.
1: And she's trading them?
0: I think she's trading them to get the full set because you can get the collector's case and you can put them in there.
1: A collector's case?
0: People are right. Are you right into ooshies? 1-300-799-31.
1: Is there an ooshie you need? Maybe we can do a trade-off.
0: Yeah. Are you after a unique ooshie? We'll see if we can get it for you.
1: Forget the trading post.
0: Yeah,
1: you've got us.
0: 1-300-799-31.
1: I was more into Coles last year. Because they had, if you spent X amount of dollars, you got credits, and then you got to get glassware. So I don't want ooshies. I got new glassware, which was handy because we'd broken some.
0: Yeah, most of my glasses come from Hungry Jack's or Macca's promotions.
1: Right. Yeah. So you don't have, like, stemmed glasses for red wine.
0: No.
1: Or for wines. Or no, for champagne. No. Yeah. So Coles did that.
0: They're all like Coke glasses.
1: I liked the garden.
0: Oh,
1: one.
0: Yeah.
1: The Discovery Garden.
0: That was a few years ago now.
1: It was COVID-y, it feels.
0: Yeah, they did like, they gave like plants away, didn't they?
1: Yeah. Herbs, flowers, vegetables. And I said on air, I liked it. And then everyone started giving them to me. I remember we had to say on air, no more. I had 150 little herbs and stuff.
0: Wow.
1: Yeah, it was bonkers.
0: Are you into the ooshies? Are the kids loving it? How many have they got? Do they trade them at school? How does it all work? Because, I mean, I'm like, yeah, okay, we'll get the ooshies, whatever. And I'll give them to them. They love it.
1: Have you looked on eBay? Because they always end up
0: We haven't got to that point yet.
1: Okay.
0: I think it's still a bit of fun for us at the moment. Rather than, you know, steadfast, right, no, we need this ooshie. We are still on the hunt for a few, but we've got most of them, I think, anyway. 1-300-799-31 if your kids have become ooshie obsessed.
1: It's purely just marketing. We're all aware of that,
0: absolutely.
1: Right?
0: Okay,
1: right.
0: Yeah.
1: Yes. No, I'm just checking. Okay. We're all across that.
0: Yes. Yeah, we get it. But I'm normally a Coles shopper, but because my daughter is so into it,
1: we've had to go to
0: Woolies.
1: Again,
0: much of a muchness, but well played. They love the ooshies.
1: Right.
0: Anyway, if you're into them, let us know. And if you're after one, also let me know. We'll see what we can do. 22 past 8, Morning Crew with Gabby and Dan.
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0: G Flip right at 8:30. This is the morning crew with Gabby and Dan Ushies. Are you into them? 1-300-799-31. Is your child obsessed with the Ushie?
1: I had no idea what an Ushie was. I got it's offered like, them. I said no.
0: At the supermarket. Yeah.
1: And you've just described them.
0: Spend $30, I think, in one transaction, you get one Ushie. They're about that big. They're rubber. They're squishy and they go on the end of your pencil.
1: And kids are obsessed.
0: 1-300-799-31 if your kids are obsessed as well. We've got a message coming through from Troy.
1: Thank you, Troy.
0: He says, yes, I have a 22-year-old movie nerd who is collecting them. And one time went to the shops, got four, and three of them were the same. That must be a bit deflating, I think.
1: Yeah.
0: Yeah, I think it would be.
1: Right. Well, this promo is only until the 25th of August.
0: Yes.
1: So your daughter's got a little while to go to get her set. And did you know you can recycle them?
0: Recycle your Ush.
1: Yeah. So I'm on the Woolies website and it says you can return them to a dedicated collection bin at a Woolworths store and then they'll recycle them into outdoor furniture or construction materials.
0: Really?
1: Yeah. So when your kid's over the fad.
0: Yeah, right.
1: Repurpose it.
0: I feel like they come and go, though. I feel like we've had Ushies before and then they've gone out and they come back in 12 or 18 months' time. And
1: not
0: like Monopoly at Macca's, it always comes around. Anyway, we'll see.
1: Yeah, it does.
0: We must be due for more Monopoly soon. Anyway, 1-300-799-31, our work experience man, Logan, has done a bit of research for us. You can buy Ushies on eBay for about $3.95.
1: Oh, gosh.
0: Yes. Lauren's there. Lauren, are your little ones right into the Ushies?
2: My daughter is obsessed and it drives me crazy.
0: How old is she?
2: She's 11.
0: 11, okay. Well, I've got a nearly 8 and she's also obsessed. So is she almost begging you to go to the shops to get something?
2: She's constantly begging me to go to U-Mart or I Love This Shop. And I think U-Mart at the moment has a big one for like $20. Oh. And I'm like, yeah, no.
0: No,
2: not happening.
0: Now, are these the Ushies that come off the Woolies? You get with the Woolies order. Are these those dumpling things?
2: Oh no, the dumpling's a big $20 one.
0: Yeah, yeah.
2: She loves Ushies, and my 3-year-old as well.
0: Okay. All right. Because there are dumpling things. Thank you, Lauren. Dumpling things you can get from places like.
1: Oh, they're so cute.
0: The Ushies.
1: If anyone gets Stitch, gimme. I'm obsessed.
0: I think I've got a Stitch. I might be able to sort you out. Yeah,
1: cool.
0: I think I've also got
1: I just Googled the Ushie things. They're very cute.
0: I think I've got a rare gold R2-D2 as well.
1: Oh, you got a rare one?
0: Apparently.
1: Wow.
0: I don't know too much about it.
1: Take it back from your daughter.
0: I think, yeah. I think my son's got that one. 1-300-799-31 Ushies. For a limited
1: Grogu's
0: time
1: Grogu's also
0: only.
1: Very cute now yes. that I'm looking as well.
0: Okay. Go get yours with $30. That means my wife spent $210 at the shops last night.
1: I mean, you'd walk out with like 2 bags,
0: well,
1: really.
0: I was going to say, did not look like $210 worth of shopping. But sometimes you get a Woolies lady who just doesn't care as much, just goes, oh, here you go, some mushies, and she just gives you 15 in one go. It happens, I'm telling you. 27-9, morning crew with Gabby and Dan.
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7: Good morning. It's Daniel Brewer with your local news and sport. Victoria has recorded its first case of the deadly H5N1 bird flu strain. Agriculture Victoria has confirmed the strain was detected in a Greater Creston Tern found near Portland. Authorities are continuing to monitor the spread of the virus. A new website has been launched to help skilled migrants and other newcomers settle into life across the region. Pat Gordon reports.
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7: Sheep Venture will feature the Peter Schroeder Lecture on Monday morning, getting underway from 8:30. This year's speaker is political journalist Chris Allman. Organiser David Robinson says Chris has been involved in his subject for around 15 years.
9: Well, Chris has been involved in this subject for about the last 15 years. He's done a lot of research on many, many countries' different energy systems, from nuclear to gas-fired to coal power to hydro and to renewables. What he's looked at, though, and what he's found is that there's no country in this world which actually relies on renewable energy to the extent the government here proposed.
7: Tickets are available. Just search Peter Schroeder Lecture, Hamilton.
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7: Hamilton Kangaroos Football Netball Club have announced the appointment of Levi Dare as the club's new senior coach. President David Hintem says he's excited to take over the role.
10: Just his passion for the group. He's obviously, you know, one of our key players, and that was one of the things that led us towards a playing coach, whereas Brad, who's just stepped down, was, you know, he had the non-playing role, and we just found probably looking for a little bit more leadership out on field, so we just thought that would really suit Levi.
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11: Your four-day forecast for Western Victoria. Areas of morning fog, clearing to a partly cloudy day today with light winds. We're heading for a top of 13 in Hamilton and Portland, 14 in Warrnambool. Dropping down to 1 tonight for the weekend. Tomorrow, morning frost, then cloudy, 13. Sunday, a mostly sunny day, but a high chance of showers, most likely in the evening, 14. More showers for Monday, 12.
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0: Morning, 21 to 9, Old School Friday, less than half an hour away. Morning Crew with Gabby and Dan. Final say on Ooshies. So they're all the craze right now. The primary school kids are right into them. We've got Richard on the line, 1300 799 31. Richard, are you into your Ooshies, mate?
12: Well, maybe you could say I am. I'm a school bus driver. I do primary school kids.
0: Oh, okay.
12: And they all come on with their Ooshies and stuff like that. So I do collect them from Woolies, and I've got a row of them sitting above on a sill above my driver's window.
0: Oh, that's good.
12: And they come on and they love seeing them sitting up there, and they ask to trade with me, and I go, no, I can't. I can only try it if I have doubles and...
0: Yeah, right.
1: That's fun. So, I love that you're part of it as well.
12: Oh, well, it keeps them entertained.
0: Have you seen a craze like this before? Like, have other things captured the imagination as much as Ooshies have in your time?
12: I think they have had something. Woolies have had something before, but probably, yeah, probably not as much as the Ooshies.
1: Which one is your favourite Ooshie?
0: Good question.
12: Which one is my favourite? I do like Woody.
0: Woody from Toy Story.
12: Woody from Toy Story,
0: beautiful,
12: yep.
0: Beautiful, beautiful.
1: Traditionalist.
0: Well, keep an eye out. Richard's the bus driver with the Ooshies. Good stuff, mate. Thanks for the call.
12: No worries.
0: Traditionalist.
1: He sounds fun.
0: That's cool. That's pretty fun. I think Jacqueline, I'm trying to get my head around what she sent us on the Facebook page. I think she sent us a link to get some stinky Ooshies.
1: Jacqueline.
0: Some bargain basement Ooshies.
1: Are you saying black market Ooshies exist? We've got Chop Chop doing the rounds. And fake Ooshies.
0: We need a stitch for Gabby. 19 to 9. Morning Crew with Gabby and Dan.
13: Let's get the party started. See you at the bar, you was hardly talking. That's when I knew that your heart was scarring. Friends to lovers need a part to star in. Like, wait, babe, let me ask your pardon.

0: Just to check if you're going to die.
1: Yeah.
0: How scary was that, Bill?
1: Yeah, but don't lend me anything. I'm bad at it.
0: But if you know where it is, why not just put it in your hands and pop it in the car and bring it to work?
1: Too much time has passed. I feel like it's awkward now. But hey, here's your blood pressure monitor from 2022 or whatever year it was.
0: He's probably replaced it by now.
1: You'd think so.
0: Otherwise, he might die.
1: You'd think so. Yeah. But anyway, if he's listening to this, it's safe. It's well.
0: I just don't understand. Why takey-takey, no givey-givey?
1: I'm just bad at givey-backy.
0: Fair enough.
1: There you go. Anyway, yes, if you've got a library book, do the right thing. Take it back on time. Don't leave it until the year 2176.
0: $28,000 fine.
1: Yeah, it's a bit much.
0: That's ridiculous.
1: You shouldn't have to get an extra mortgage to pay your library fines. I mean, back in the day when I got a steep library fine from the video library.
0: Oh,
1: video
0: Blockbuster
1: shop,
0: or something.
1: Yeah, I'd just go join and sign up at the other one. Those were the days.
0: That's very you.
1: It is.
0: Yeah.
1: It is. 13 to 9. Morning
0: Except
1: group,
0: fault,
1: Gabby and Dan.
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3: Well, if you're off to Sheep Pension this weekend or just travelling around Hamilton, please be aware of temporary road closures and changed traffic conditions from 6am Sunday through to 7pm Monday.
4: Key closures include Shakespeare Street, Milton Street and College Street. Additionally, several surrounding streets, they're going to shift to one-way traffic only. That's to keep everyone moving smoothly and safely. So plan ahead, follow directional signage and expect some minor delays. And of course, enjoy Sheep Pension.
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0: Darius Chapel, Ryan and Pink Pony Club, 5 to 9, Morning Crew with Gabby and Dan on this Friday, July 31st.
1: So it's J.K. Rowling's birthday.
0: Oh, yes.
1: And it's also Harry Potter's birthday.
0: You're a wizard, Harry.
1: He's 46.
0: 46 if he was real. I was watching Harry Potter not long ago, and things that seemed magical in 2001 aren't as magical anymore.
1: Yeah.
0: Like moving picture frames.
1: We've got those.
0: That kind of thing.
1: You can apparently turn your light on your phone by saying to Siri, hey, Luminos. Lumos.
0: Come on, that's not the right spot. Okay, so if you hold down Siri, hey Siri, Lumios.
1: Did your torch turn on?
0: My torch comes on.
1: Hey Siri, Lumios. Turn on my torch.
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11: 6 degrees in Melbourne, partly cloudy at top today, 13, 9 o'clock. Good morning. I'm David Armstrong. A crime scene's been set up at North Altona following reports of gunshots. Police have converged on 7th Avenue. Neighbours in the area say they heard shots a short time ago. Police now investigating whether the shots are related to Melbourne's recent gang wars. President Donald Trump says he's reached an agreement to disarm the Palestinian terrorist group Hamas. He's taken to social media to declare his Board of Peace has also negotiated with other armed groups in Gaza. It would lead to the demilitarisation of the entire Gaza Strip. The opposition's ramping up its crackdown on law and order, pledging to get tougher on teen crime. Coalition will expand Victoria's adult time for violent crime laws if elected, including teen car thieves and carjackers. Shadow Attorney General James Newbury says it's time to act.
12: Young offenders who commit adult crimes will be treated with adult time, which the community expects.
11: The teachers' union meets today to vote on another strike. They're threatening to walk off the job for a third time next Tuesday if a new deal isn't on the table. Premier Ben Carroll insists the current offer would make teachers the best paid in Australia. State government's timber ban is being blamed for the loss of around 80 jobs at a paper mill in Gippsland. Opal Australian Paper operates the mill in the town of Maryvale. In 2023, it was the last white paper mill in Australia, and further taxes, costs, add the ban on timber harvesting has forced the company to reduce operations. The closure, a major blow for the region, which is still recovering from job cuts in the power industry. Business groups have again called on new Victorian Premier Ben Carroll to take urgent steps to boost the state's economy and restore investment confidence. Business heavyweights want to see payroll and other taxes cut, alongside the scrapping of the controversial work-from-home legislation. Medical groups are opposing federal government plans to abolish higher private health insurance rebates for people over 65. Nearly 40% of older policyholders polled by Redbridge say the change will force them to drop their cover. Dr. Rachel David at Private Healthcare Australia says changes need to be made.
13: At very least, they need to exempt pensioners and people on a full-age pension from this policy. It's just completely unfair that people who are struggling and struggling with the cost of living could get slugged by something like this without any warning.
11: Australian rock music broadcaster and historian Glenn A. Baker has died at the age of 74. He was the editor of Billboard magazine for more than 20 years, and he wrote 17 books. In finance, our dollar, 70.29 US.
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11: Collingwood has officially confirmed the club's parting ways with Premiership player and Norm Smith medalist Bobby Hill. Meantime, the club's still counting its injury cost after going down to Geelong by 25 points last night. Harry Perryman with a hamstring and veteran Jeremy Howe with a fractured arm. The Cats held steady in the last quarter to secure a third straight win, their 12th of the season, to keep the hopes of a double chance alive. Collingwood coach Craig McRae delighted that key forward Dan McStay starred, kicking 5 goals to take his tally to 15 from his last 5 matches.
15: Yeah, his 7 weeks has been exceptional and kicked the most goals he's ever kicked in a career. On total, what did he kick? Marking the ball. You see him marking the ball. He's playing with great confidence. And you know, we've needed Dan to stand up for us, particularly with a few other things, moving parts in our forward line, and he's certainly done that.
11: That's the latest news and sport.
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20: I'm Daniel Brewer with your local news and sport. Authorities are continuing to monitor following the announcement that Victoria recorded its first case of H5N1 bird flu strain in Portland yesterday. As part of Sheepvention, the Peter Schroeder Lecture will take place on Monday morning with special guest journalist Chris Allman. Organiser David Robinson says Chris has been involved with his subject for around 15 years.
21: He's done a lot of research on many, many countries' different energy systems, from nuclear to gas-fired to coal power, to hydro and to renewables.
20: In sport, round 15 of Southwest District Football Netball League tomorrow afternoon in what is expected to be wintry conditions. That's the latest local news and sport.
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0: Your four-day forecast for Western Victoria. A partly cloudy day ahead with light winds, getting down to a low of 1 tonight. Tomorrow, cloudy, patchy frost and fog in the morning, top of 13. For Sunday, a mostly sunny day but showers in the evening and a top of 14. And then on Monday, showers and a top of 12. Today, Hamilton expecting a max of 13 degrees, 14 the top for Casterton, 13 for Portland and the coast.
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0: It's 2 degrees now.
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It's Old School Friday right across Western Victoria. You're on Mix FM. It's Cork keeping you company as we play the best of the 80s, 90s and the noughties. Definitely a cold start today. It's going to get down and be quite cold again tonight, so you might need one of these to warm you up. Maybe after 12 o'clock at least. UB40 coming up for you inside the next two hits. It's Robbie Williams and Better Man for you now on Mix FM's Old School Friday.

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0: teaming up with Pharrell. Drop It Like It's Hot on Mix FM's Old School Friday. My kids are getting so excited. Every time we drive past the Hamilton Showgrounds, they're like, Mum, it's nearly sheep benching time. They just love climbing on all over the farm gear at each and every site. But we will be bringing you all the amazing deals and interviews from Sheep Venture both Sunday and Monday. Josh is going to be there from 10 until 3 on Sunday, and I'll be backing it up on Monday morning. So make sure you come along. And if you happen to walk past our little studio there, make sure you come along and say good day.
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4: 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First-time buyers looking at the property market to start their journey. And then you've also got clients on our database who are looking for a quick flip property as well.
0: So potentially you could be sitting on a gold mine. It's about time to go and get your house valued with you, I think.
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4: That's 100% correct. 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More than happy to give you any suggestions, but potentially your home could be just sold as is and you let the new buyers put their spin on things, add their touches.
0: And you know what, Edith? It might not even make its way onto the website. You might sell it literally the next day after having a chat with you. That's how fast things are turning over, is that right?
4: 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We have our internal database, so we may already have our clients waiting for your property to come onto our books.
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0: Taylor Swift on Mix. We're all about music that makes you feel good. But the Hamilton View Club, they're going one better. Not only are they going to make you laugh with an amazing movie to watch, but also make you feel good in your soul, raising funds for the Smith family to help disadvantaged kids and their families. So they've got a movie and lunch fundraiser coming up on Friday, the 8th of August. That's next Friday. There's a lunch at 12 o'clock, and then the movie that they'll be screening at 1 at Hamilton Cinema is Holy Days. I can't wait to see this movie, actually. It's got Miriam Margolyes from the Harry Potter franchise in it. Judy Davis is starring in it as well. So bring a few friends along, have a great lunch and raise some funds. We've got deets on our website, mix889.com.au.
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0: We do old school all day, each and every Friday here on Mix FM. But the big question is, are you going to need your gumboots, your wellies for sheep venture on Sunday and Monday? We'll find out a weather update in just a tick, and then Sum 41 kicking things off straight after 10.
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15: I'm Daniel Brewer with your local news and sport. Western Victorian frontline workers will receive stronger legal protections under new legislation announced by the Carroll Labor government. 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In sport, Hamilton Kangaroos Football Netball Club have announced the appointment of Levi Dare as their new club's senior coach. President David Hintam says he's excited to take over the role.
16: Just his passion for the group. 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
0: Your four-day forecast for Western Victoria. A partly cloudy day ahead with light winds, getting down to a low of 1 tonight. Tomorrow, cloudy, patchy frost and fog in the morning, top of 13. For Sunday, a mostly sunny day, but showers in the evening and a top of 14. And then on Monday, showers and a top of 12. Today, Hamilton expecting a max of 13 degrees, 14 the top for Casterton, 13 for Portland and the coast.
5: Harvey Norman Hamilton, your local